0: think I deserve some kind of reward.
1: Here, have a pickle.
0: Thanks. 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
1: As time throws toward the end zone, it is a diving attempt and touchdown!
0: Wobbly kick, short. Farrah calls a fair catch. Ooh, he fell and he dropped the ball! Minnesota's on it!
2: Sky Yuma.
1: Play action rolling right. The quarterback throws down the sideline. Knockdown! Incomplete! Pressure comes. Rolling. Hit.
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1: 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It's intercepted down the sideline to the 10. 5. 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
4: Football is on the air, and yes, the night is still young, and we've got big-time Big Ten football for you, along with all-time great Gopher Darryl Thompson and our entire Gopher Radio Network crew. I'm Mike Grimm, reporting from Husky Stadium in Seattle, Washington. We'll introduce the rest of our crew in a moment. It's late-night football in the Pacific Northwest. With the expansion of the Big Ten comes expansion to here. The Golden Gophers of Minnesota are taking on the Huskies from the University of Washington. A strong rivalry developed between these two schools when they met 15 times between 1936 and 1961, including 10 times in a 12-year span in the 40s and 50s. That was the heyday of Gopher football and a time when Washington was developing into a national power. The Golden Gophers are 2-1 this season after last week's dominating 41-7 win over Akron, and the 23rd-ranked Huskies are 3-0 after responding from two ho-hum wins in weeks 1 and 2 with an all-around effort last week in a 48-16 win over Eastern Washington. These two teams have not played against each other here in Seattle since 1976. It's an excellent weather night for college football tonight, currently partly sunny and 60 degrees. It should be 56 by kickoff and around 52 by the time this game wraps up. Good news here in a place known for rain, we're going to be dry tonight, light winds from the northwest, and it should be a beautiful night for college football. Darryl Thompson, the first road game of the season. It will not be easy. The Gophers are a double-digit underdog and a tough place to play, kicking off at 10 o'clock Minnesota time. Sun's still out here, of course. It's 6 o'clock out here, but kickoff coming up in a couple of hours. Where else would you want to be, though? I mean, we're looking out at a beautiful body of water, an unbelievable stadium, the mountains and the hills, Mount Rainier off to our right, and it's Big Ten football. Nothing better.
5: There's no place I'd rather be on Saturday than at a football stadium watching football or doing that, but I had a chance to do that today.
4: Yeah.
5: I had a chance to relax in my room, take a nap and eat some food and still get up, watch some more, take another nap and come over here.
4: And now here we are.
5: And I've only had 3 cups of coffee.
4: Yeah, sipping some caffeine and ready to go. What do we got? Keys to the game, Gophers and the Dogs.
5: Mike, I tell you what, I'm really concerned about their quarterback, Damond Williams. He is 150 yards coming this game, averages 6 yards per carry, and we have to be very disciplined, I think, on him offensively. You got to keep him in the pocket. He's small. He's quick. He can really get out. And I don't think he's not like the quarterback we put against earlier. He's a big, strong Mississippi State quarterback. He's smaller. He's quicker. But if we are disciplined defensively and pay attention to detail and close down the running lanes on him and bat down some balls, I think.

0: he's the ball's coming on a lower trajectory. I think we're going to have an opportunity defensively. Then offensively, I think Darius is going to play a little bit today, so that'll help us. I mean, there'll be some platoon action most likely with him. I think that'll help us. And also, we live with Drake Lindsey's arm, you know, right now. And I feel like the short passing game and being consistent with him, we can be successful. And then probably, maybe most importantly, I think we have to be disciplined. This is the type of game where if you're not disciplined on the road, it's a little bit noisy. This is a team that's had a lot of success in the last couple of years. Things can get out of hand. But if we are disciplined, pay attention to detail, then we can make this a game tonight.
1: Should be a fun one, no doubt about that. More from Darrell Thompson coming up as the broadcast moves forward. Coming up on the Golden Gopher pregame show, Justin Gard will take us up to kickoff. We'll hear from current Gopher players Joey Gerlach and Zach Harden, athletic director Mark Coyle. We'll get the Gopher Gazette's Ryan Burns' thoughts on this one. We'll hear from head coach P.J. Fleck. We've got scoreboard updates galore, some upsets in the Big Ten, road wins, among other things. And don't miss the ever-popular Pick'em feature where, yes, Garzy's dug up three games that we can pick in this pregame show. Tanner Hoops will be with us. He's right now calling Gopher Volleyball back home at Maturi Pavilion. When he's done, he'll dial in and be part of the broadcast as well. Dan Robotham is our chief engineer. Paul Lilly is our spotter and program assistant. And David Jordan, the star of the show, is our Gopher Sports Network producer. We're in the Emerald City, and we're thrilled to be bringing you Saturday night college football from one of America's great venues on the water. Minnesota and Washington, kickoff 2 hours away. Don't you go away. This is Golden Gopher Football from Learfield.
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0: Seattle, Washington, where the Gophers take on the Washington Huskies just after 10 o'clock Central Time. And it's time now for our Pick'em segment, brought to you by our friends at Mystic Lake, where every day is game day. We are monitoring Gopher volleyball, the score against Oregon, because usually Tanner Hoops would be here to do the Pick'em with us, DT. But he's deep into the fourth. Tell you what, Oregon trying to close him out. Hopefully they don't do it. Hopefully we can extend it to five, and guards he'll have to do around the Big Ten. But the voice of the Gophers, Mike Grimm, is back.
1: It's 24-24 now, third set.
0: There you go.
1: Tell
0: you what. With the 10 o'clock Central Time, yes, we're a little limited in what we could pick. Next week, if we had the 11 o'clock a.m. Kickoff like we do next week, we could have picked Texas A&M and LSU, Oregon and USC, Michigan and Iowa, all these great ranked matchups, Mississippi State and Missouri, but we don't quite have that luxury on the 10 o'clock kick. So this will be an interesting one. And Grimm, we'll start with you. Okay. I know you have strong feelings about Rice and Fresno State.
1: Well, I know Fresno State's in the new Pac-10, and they're 2-1. So I'm going to go with the Bulldogs of Fresno State.
0: Okay, Daryl.
2: Well, I'm going with Fresno State too, because mostly because they had a tremendous food trucks. When we weren't there,
1: we had some great food trucks,
2: the tacos, the nachos, the food trucks. So I'm going with Fresno State.
0: By the way, I didn't realize this until just about 5 minutes ago, but I didn't know that my choice of a lobster roll last night, Grimm, was so controversial until our program assistant, Paul Lilly, told me that you were ripping me for it.
1: Well, I don't think you make wise buying choices when we go on the road sometimes.
0: You didn't say anything at dinner.
1: I did. You just don't remember. You just ignore me like my wife.
0: Oh, wow.
1: Yeah.
0: All right.
1: My words mean nothing.
0: I'll take Fresno.
2: Okay.
0: I'll take Fresno State.
1: I mean, when you're in Seattle, you don't order a lobster roll. If you're in Boston, fine.
0: I didn't realize that.
1: You get salmon, you get halibut,
0: crab
1: leg, something.
0: I eat salmon all the time.
1: Yeah, but
0: I'm sure you can tell.
1: I mean, they have it right out on the... They just go net it right out in the water.
0: Well, I wish you would have said something before. I didn't realize that Seattle.
1: I love a good lobster roll.
0: What I wanted was the swordfish. I wanted a nice piece of swordfish like we had in Cal.
1: Yeah.
0: And that was nowhere to be found.
1: That was not on the menu.
0: I'll admit I panicked a little bit and went with the lobster roll.
1: Was it a good lobster roll?
0: It was fine.
1: Smack Shack lobster roll.
0: No Smack Shack lobster roll.
1: Now, there you're in Minneapolis, but it tastes like you're in Boston.
0: Georgia Tech at Stanford. That tips off at 9:30 Central Time. Daryl, we'll start with you, Georgia Tech and Stanford.
2: As much as I like to say that I think Georgia Tech's going to win, actually I'm going to go with Georgia Tech in this game. I think Georgia Tech is going to figure out a way to win that game at Stanford.
0: All right. What do you think?
1: I mean, this is an age-old ACC rivalry, you know? I mean, when
0: throw
1: you get,
0: the records out the
1: when
0: window.
1: When you get these two teams together, Stanford and Georgia Tech, I mean, how many times have we seen this in the Atlantic Coast Conference?
0: Over the years?
1: In Palo Alto, just down the road from here, about 4,000 miles. I'm going to say Stanford's 1-2, and Georgia Tech is 1-2. So I'm going to go with the Ramblin' Wreck to do it late night, Pac-12 late night after dark ACC combo platter.
0: I'm going to take the home team because it is annoying to have to fly all the way out here.
1: Yeah.
0: It is longer than people think. And again, they'll all figure it out. Everybody has to do it. But it's more difficult than people think, so I'll take Stanford. Finally, Air Force is in Reno to take on Nevada. Grimmer, what do you think about this one that also goes at 9:30?
1: Nevada's 1-2. The Falcons are 1-1. Where is it?
0: Nevada.
1: Nevada. Yeah. Reno. You said Reno. I wasn't listening.
0: Yes.
1: I was imitating my wife again. I'm going to say...
0: Kelly's taking a lot of strays.
1: Yeah, a lot of strays tonight. I just tease because I like to tease. I'll go with the home team, Nevada.
0: DT.
2: I'm going with Air Force. I think the military men and that triple option, they'll handle it tonight.
0: Tough to prepare for. And Reno... As Chuck Foreman once said about Miami, you got to have a lot of discipline to live in Reno.
2: Yeah, Chuck knows a lot about it. Yeah, Chuck,
0: you got to have a lot of discipline.
2: Yeah, yeah,
0: it's a nice community. So I will take Air Force as well. All right, well, Grimmer, what's the volleyball score?
1: 26-25 Duck.
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3: Welcome back to the Gopher Pregame Show, presented by Cub. I'm Justin Gard. It's the Gophers and Washington Huskies from Seattle coming up just after 10 Central tonight. And it's time for our first player profile tonight, presented by Cub, the official grocer of Gopher Athletics. Our first player is sophomore defensive back Zach Harden from Covington, Georgia. He played in 11 games as a freshman last year, but his role has really increased so far in his second season. You may remember Harden sent out a tweet when former Gopher Coy Parrish hit the portal this past offseason that it was now his turn. We're going to talk to him about that. Defensive coordinator Danny Collins told me this week that Harden has taken his opportunity and run with it, and we're happy to introduce him to you on the Gopher Pregame Show. Zach, great to meet you. First of all, welcome to the Gopher Sports Network. Welcome to really a big opportunity for you this year, getting to play quite a bit. What's it been like to get out there?

0: out of there, you're really blessed.
1: What does that mean to you, to be one that came out and is doing something out of town?
0: It means a lot. So I can show, like, the younger generation from my town that it's better than what's shown, and you can do more things in life that you put your mind to.
1: I love it. Nice to meet you. Good luck today.
0: Thank you.
1: Sophomore defensive back Zach Harden, our first player profile of the night, brought to you by Cub. We continue the Gophers and Washington pregame show with the Ag Minute when we come back. This is Golden Gopher Football from Learfield.
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1: Welcome back to the Gopher Pregame Show presented by Cub. I'm Justin Gard. It's the Gophers and Washington Huskies from here in Seattle coming up just after 10 o'clock Central tonight. And it's Ag Minute Time brought to you by CHS, the nation's leading farmer.

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1: Thanks, Justin. Harvest is on hold across most of the state because of wet weather. Minnesota Congressman Brad Finstead farms near New Ulm and says soybean harvest had just begun when 2 inches of rain fell early this week.
2: You know, it's going to be important that we get in the fields here pretty soon. We've seen a lot of bean fields turning over and they're ready to go.
1: Farmers are cautioned not to return to the field too soon. Iowa State University Extension agronomist Angie Reek Hintz says compaction can have lasting consequences.
3: That's not a short-term fix. That's something that sticks with us for years.
1: The leaders of the U.S. and China met this week to discuss trade. American Soybean Association President Scott Metzger says ASA wants the Chinese to eliminate its 10% tariff on U.S. soybeans.
4: Having those in place, it gives South America a little advantage.
1: And Minnesota Turkey Growers Association Executive Director Ashley Coles says the state has seen more than a dozen highly pathogenic avian influenza cases since mid-August.
5: And have seen kind of a little blip again now here in the last week.
1: Justin, back to you.
0: Thank you, Mark, and thank you, CHS, for another edition of the Ag Minute. Ryan Burns from Gopher Gazette joins me when we come back. This is Golden Gopher Football from Learfield.
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2: Are you sure it doesn't have to do with what Fox announced earlier today for next week's game, which
1: big
2: is what
1: kickoff.
2: There it is.
1: Big noon kickoff is coming to town for the first time.
2: They'll be right next to us out there.
1: I'm wondering if we're going to be misplaced or displaced.
2: I know my
1: misplaced
2: role
1: is what I did with my car keys last week. Displaced is what they're probably going to do for us. I don't know where our show is going to be, but
2: well,
1: if Fox
2: we'll
1: wants our spot, Fox is going to take our spot. Darius Taylor is back. What do we know about his health, and what do we expect from him tonight, or what are you expecting tonight?
2: That is the question myself, you, and every other Gopher fan listening to this is asking the same question of, is what version of Darius Taylor are we going to see tonight? Because the version that they need is, I'm going to go all the way back to, say, 2024 Illinois, when Minnesota went into Champaign and beat a very good Illinois team that day. Darius Taylor had something crazy, like 30 touches, including 7 receptions for 60 yards, somewhere around there. They're going to need that type of tailback if he's the one. Now, the question is going to be, we've watched pregame warm-ups here thus far. Darius seems to be moving pretty well, but that is where now, in the back of my mind and yours too, it's, well, he was cleared against Mississippi State somehow, and he clearly wasn't anywhere, I would say, north of...
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1: From ABC News, I'm Dave Packer in North Wildwood, New Jersey. These locals getting a bit too close for comfort as large waves crash along the seawall. This is an early season nor'easter continues to pound the East Coast with lashing wind, heavy rain, and large waves. It's all adding up to some serious coastal flooding. ABC's Sharifa Jackson is in Atlantic City, New Jersey, where streets are flooded.
2: Where I'm standing here on the sidewalk is about ankle deep. If I were to go into the street, it's even more than that. But this street is impassable now, and we have trash cans floating in the water now. So you know when you start to see that, we have a bit of water in the street. So we knew this was going to potentially happen. Now we are seeing this at this point.
1: And we've now learned the storm has turned deadly in New York City, where a 56-year-old man who was walking through a parking lot in Brooklyn died after being struck by a falling tree. The risk extending from the Carolinas to Maine. Hawaii bracing for its second hurricane in less than 2 months. Tropical storm warnings and hurricane watches are in effect for the Big Island as it gets lashed by Hurricane Nolo. Hawaii County Mayor Kimo Alameda said the crews are closely monitoring the island's power grid.
3: Electricity is key because a lot of our homes on the island, they have catchment water tanks, which is different from the continent. And so if the electricity goes out, then they water.
1: In the wake of the three-day summit between President Trump and Chinese President Xi Jinping, we're getting a readout on how the White House says that visit went. ABC's Stephen Portnoy in Washington.
4: The White House released this list of what it says the president accomplished in the talks this week. It has him pressing Xi Jinping to produce more refined fuels, but it's short on specifics. And it remains unclear whether the president received any commitments on China's support of Iran.
1: Today, President Trump telling reporters that he rejected Iran's offer through mediators yesterday to reopen the Strait of Hormuz if the U.S. takes certain steps. 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
6: Here's your Kate weatherology forecast for the Albert Lea area. Chance of thunderstorms tonight, otherwise cloudy skies expected. Lows dip down to about 55. Southeasterly winds 8 to 15 miles per hour. Slight chance for storms tomorrow. Daytime highs approaching 65. Cloudy skies expected. 55 tomorrow night. Cloudy skies. I'm meteorologist Laura Lockwood on Kate 1450. Currently, it's 61 degrees.
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0: Today's forecast is mostly sunny with light melodies and a great day for feel-good music.
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1: Here's your Kate weatherology forecast for the Albert Lea area. Chance of thunderstorms tonight. Otherwise, cloudy skies expected. Lows dip down to about 55. Southeasterly winds, 8 to 15 miles per hour. Slight chance for storms. Tomorrow, daytime highs approaching 65. Cloudy skies expected. 55 tomorrow night. Cloudy skies. I'm meteorologist Laura Lockwood on Kate 1450. Currently, it's 61 degrees.

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7: 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For our nation. For us all. The few. The proud. The Marines.

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1: From ABC News, I'm Dave Packer. A powerful and relentless nor'easter lashing communities from Virginia all the way to southern Maine. Coastal flooding, intense winds, heavy rain, while waves up to 16 feet high are being reported. New York and New Jersey have declared a state of emergency for counties expected to be hit hard by the powerful storm. In Scituate, Massachusetts, locals walked along the beach to watch the massive waves.
2: I didn't go too close because I didn't want to get knocked over by the waves or anything, but I was up there.
1: And the storm has turned deadly in New York City, where a 56-year-old man who was walking through a parking lot in Brooklyn died after being struck by a falling tree. Cape Cod, Sue Mastra says that she's grateful to be alive after a tree fell on her home.
3: The building inspector came. He said it's safe, but I'm not sleeping upstairs. The car took the worst damage. It's totaled.
1: And Hawaii is bracing for its second hurricane in less than 2 months. Tropical storm warnings and hurricane watches in effect for the Big Island as it gets lashed by Hurricane Nolo. Hawaii County Mayor Kimo Alameda said officials will treat this storm just like the last one.
4: Yeah, I mean, after a while, you just get used to it. It's kind of like the new normal. We all look at each other and we think, oh, my gosh, one more time.
1: President Trump said Saturday morning that he rejected Iran's 7-day plan to reopen the Strait of Hormuz, though he did not go into specifics as to why he found the proposal unsatisfactory. He did say that the U.S. has, quote, total control of the Hormuz Strait and that massive amounts of oil are coming out. Economists say the war in Iran in the seventh month continues to have an impact.
5: The price for a gallon of diesel is sitting at $6.48 a gallon. And those higher fuel prices impact everything from food to construction. And now a new study found that U.S. consumer sentiment fell this month to a four-month low across political parties as more and more Americans worry about higher prices impacting their wallets.
1: ABC's Alex Perche. 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
9: Here's your Kate weatherology forecast for the Albert Lea area. Chance of thunderstorms tonight, otherwise cloudy skies expected. Lows dip down to about 55. Southeasterly winds 8 to 15 miles per hour. Slight chance for storms tomorrow. Daytime highs approaching 65. Cloudy skies expected. 55 tomorrow night. Cloudy skies. I'm meteorologist Laura Lockwood on Kate 1450. Currently, it's 61 degrees.
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20: Find your fit at Schuler Shoes. Happy feet, happy life. JG, our first report tonight from the sideline. What shoes you got on?
21: I'm wearing the On Clouds again. You know, why mess with perfection? They...
13: don't need a waterproof tonight. They may have needed them yesterday. So I'm very comfortable getting my steps in, walking up the hills. But you're right about the Gopher fan presence here. To hear them as the Gophers were coming out, to hear them as Washington was coming out. Pretty impressive, pretty cool. The Soda Social was packed last night. It's been fun the last few years to have signature road games like this where Gopher fans show out. It makes it a lot of fun for us. It makes it a lot of fun for the team, I would imagine. And so it's pretty cool down here right now.
20: All right, JG on the sideline. We have Tanner Hoops back home in Scoreboard Central. We'll hear from him as well. And we've got back in our studio producing tonight, David Jordan, Dan Robotham, our on-site engineer. Paul Lilly is our spotter. Hey, is your child ready to shine as a Quick Trip kickoff kid? Well, imagine your child leading the charge at a Gopher football game and kicking off the action in front of thousands of fans. Simply download the Quick Rewards app, enter the fan zone, and sign up your child for the experience of a lifetime only from Quick Trip. Deep to return for the Golden Gophers. Naeem Parrish, and is that the first time we've seen him deep? He stands back there, along with Quade Hendricks. Here's the approach, and we are underway. It's a low knuckleball kick, sidewinding, out of bounds. 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Under center with a wide side to the left. Lindsey with one back in the backfield. Play action. He wants to roll left. Now looks back the other way. Fires. He's got Taylor hit hard, and down he goes. A loss of one, and that was a nice play action attempt. Jaron Jones, the starter, he's a freshman, got his first start at cornerback last week, and he's starting again. Remember, no Ashton Beers at center. That means Greg Johnson has moved to center. Jaden Ball has moved to left guard. Roy and Ship the tackles. Nelson the other guard. Taylor the running back. Tracy Jennings and Smith the receivers. Pierce Walsh is the tight end. Three receivers set to the left on second and 10. They say he got back to the line of scrimmage, and again it is loud. Gophers working with a silent count. In motion goes Walsh just a little bit from left to right, and a second down handoff to Taylor, churning forward for a gain of about four out to the 39-yard line. Alex McGoughlin, he is the All-Big Ten returner, honorable mention All-Big Ten last year, a safety, their leading tackler, forced a fumble last week. He's the man on the stop. Lane and Fruin are the ends. Coleman Brusa and Kai McClendon the tackles. Linebackers Manu, and we will see a lot of Manu, that is, we'll see a lot of him. Also, Alexander and Rainey Soleil are linebackers here. The safeties are Dillard Allen, McLaughlin. The corners, as we mentioned, Jones and Robinson. And the safety is Clark. In motion on third down, third and six. Lindsey with a straight handoff to Taylor, and he's swarmed under. No chance on third and six. Rainey Soleil, the sophomore linebacker, and boy, they didn't give themselves a chance there on third down and six.
15: Did not get much of a chance at all, but on that play before that, looks like there's a little bit of room for Darius on the inside. That play, a little bit surprised to see the handoff when it's a third down and six in that situation. Probably got in a little bit of a hole on that very first play with the play action throwback pass to Darius, and unable to pick up any positive yards on that play.
20: Rashawn Clark is deep to return. The punter is Tom West, and averaging 43 yards a punt, as long as 55, and he stands at his own 25, so a three and out for Minnesota. Weston, not a very good punt, and it angles out of bounds inside the 35. Might have been partially tapped there as it shanked off to the right. And it will be good field position here for the Huskies. They spot it at the 40-yard line. Boy, I thought it was a little deeper than that. I thought it was inside the 35, but they put it down at the 40. First down, Washington Huskies. Their quarterback, Damond Williams, and that's the guy that certainly Minnesota's got to contain. No score early on. The Gophers are three and out on the first possession. The Damon Williams on the season, 890 passing yards, 150 rushing yards. He's third in all-purpose yards, total offense, that is, in the NCAA. And it's a quick handoff to the freshman, Brian Bonner, who was the number 11 running back and the number 7 running back in the country last year as a high schooler. And he has a nice gain of 6 across the 45 to the 46. Maverick Baranowski on the stop. They have been without their top three running backs since the start of the season. Bonner, though, very highly touted, and he had a big 55-yard one in their run, that is, in their win last week.
15: And they are right back up the line of scrimmage. See that tempo offense from Washington tonight.
20: And now Bonner goes wide to the left. Empty backfield for Damon Williams. Two receivers left, three right, five receivers set for Washington. And it's a quick hitting pass near side. And that is caught by the tight end, Na'ane. And he had a big gainer last week. And this time it's well covered by Minnesota. T.J. Bush knocks him down after a gain of one. Brings up a third down and three. The Huskies this year on third down, 16 of 40, 40%. Gopher defense has been pretty good, allowing just 33% conversion. Out comes Kingsbury, and back in comes a safety for Minnesota, Aiden Goosby. He'll line up at the nickel spot. Running back now is Trey Cooley. His fourth school, Washington. He's been to Louisville, Georgia Tech, and Troy. Third and three. Williams to throw. Has plenty of time. Now he's flushed from the pocket. Has to run. Gets outside. Shy of the first down. Got angled out right near the line of scrimmage. It's a fourth down. T.J. Bush in hot pursuit. And let's see what Washington wants to do. They want to go for it here on fourth and short. It looks like they are sending the punt unit on, so each team has exchanged a three and out.
15: Pretty darn good defense right there, Mike. That was one of the things I was concerned about. Damon Williams getting outside the pocket there. T.J. Bush is a nice job taking a great angle on him, forcing him out of bounds to lose a yard on that play.
20: Gophers will get the football back. Deep is Javon Tracy. He's been one of the top return men in the country. Stands in his own 8-yard line. The punter is Hunter Green, averaging 45.8 yards a boot so far. Stands at his own 31. Waist high snap and an end over end kick. Fair catch called by Tracy at the 11, and he makes the catch there. Maybe they give him the 12, and that will bring us to our first media timeout. Each team's exchanged a three and out. Defense is talking so far here late night in Seattle. 10:54 to go first quarter. No score. This is Golden Gopher football from Learfield.
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20: 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Welcome back. So each team's exchanged a three and out. The Gophers from their own 12-yard line. 0-0 the score. Mike Grimm and Daryl Thompson with you in Seattle, Washington. T.J. Thomas now in at running back. Three receivers set to the right. Under center is Drake Lindsey. Spins and hands off to Thomas. Thomas Stutter steps out across the 15 to about the 17. And a gain of five on first down. The middle linebacker, Jacob Manu. He's their second leading tackler. Chancer from Arizona. Played for Jed Fish at Arizona. He's out of Santa Ana, California. Eight tackles a week ago. But a nice first down pickup.
15: Well, one of our finest jobs up front right there with the offensive line paving the way for TJ to be able to pick up 5 yards on first down, something that we were not able to do the last couple of games, Mike.
20: Xavier Ford now in at running back. Second down and four. Tight end to the left, receiver each side. In fact, a double tight end on each side of the line of scrimmage. Lindsey out of the gun this time. Hand off. That's Xavier Ford. Xavier Ford, and he's hit at the point of attack. The stack pushes forward. He'll gain him maybe one. Kai McClellan, a Mississippi State transfer, junior D tackle, is the man that was first there to plug the gap.
15: Big third and four down, here. Big third down here, Mike. But with the production on those first two downs, at least it feels like you have a little bit more options coming down with third down. And not quite short situation, but it's third down and manageable.
20: Drake Lindsey's throwing one pass for no yards. Damon Williams is throwing one pass for 1 yard so far. 0-0 the count, third and four. A.J. Turner now in at running back. We've seen four running backs in six plays. Third and four from their own 18-yard line. Wide side of the left, the receivers that way. Back to throw Lindsey. Plenty of time. Fires it, and it's caught on the run. 25-30, and Javon Tracy takes the man out to the 35-yard line. Good pitch and catch. Lindsey now two for two. There's a flag in the backfield, though, and either roughing or holding.
0: Foul. Roughing the passer. Defense number 48. 15-yard penalty added to the end of the run. Automatic first down.
20: Now that's Jacob Lane. He's a guy who got ejected last week for throwing a punch at an Eastern Washington player. This now is the 10th

0: Personal foul, unnecessary roughness kind of penalty on Washington. That's one of their issues, 15-yard variety. This will be the fourth late hit penalty. They've had two targeting with ejections, one taunting, a punch, a fair catch interference, and one unnecessary roughness over the course of three games. And it strikes there with the 15-yard penalty. Gophers all of a sudden out to midfield, DT.
1: Exactly. Great field position.
0: First down from midfield. Thomas now the running back. He goes in motion right to left. It's a handoff to him. Tries to find a sliver of space, and that's about all he had. A gain of one to the 49. The stop made by Logan George. He was listed as questionable earlier in the week. He's out of Pocatello, Idaho. A transfer started at Ohio State, transferred back home to Idaho State, and now he's here at Washington. It's second and nine, Minnesota.
1: And we are seeing, Mike, more of a dedication to the run so far this afternoon or tonight. We've seen more runs than passes, which is a little bit of a surprise to me, even with the limited play so far of Darius Taylor.
0: Last week, Eastern Washington did have some success through the air, especially early in that game. They were in the red zone in that first half often. Three receivers set. Lindsay with a quick hitting pass. It's caught by Jennings, churning forward, short of the first down, but a nice gain of six or seven. It'll bring up a third and two. McLaughlin and Jaron Jones, cornerback and safety, combine on the stop. Third down and two from the 42 for Minnesota in a scoreless tie so far. Just under 8 minutes to go, first quarter.
1: Nice job of Drake Lindsay getting the ball out quick to Jennings on the perimeter. Him picking up those yards. Minnesota third down and manageable situation. That last third down throw, Mike, by our quarterback, Drake Lindsay, was phenomenal on the outside shoulder.
0: Possible four down territory here on third and two from the 42 of Washington. Taylor now the running back. Spotted the ball on the right hash. In motion, Pierce Walsh. He comes set left. It's a handoff to Taylor. Motors his way, but he didn't get the first. In fact, no gain. Boy, he just hesitated, DT, instead of just kind of ramming forward, and he got no gain, and it's fourth and two.
2: Offensive player's helmet.
1: Yeah, a lot of times you are going to hesitate, especially if there wasn't anything. Trying to give your offensive line an opportunity to do something, maybe hug a double team on the inside, and there, kind of a stalemate, the line of scrimmage didn't give Darius Taylor anywhere to go.
0: Man, and now the Gophers send the punt unit on fourth and two from the 42. Ship's helmet came off. He would have had to come out had the Gophers gone for it. And the stop, by the way, there was made by the Minnesotan from Moorhead, Minnesota, Alanis Davis. Weston to punt. Deep is Clark. He stands at his own seven. Gophers would love to pin him deep from the 42. Snap. Shoulder high, rolling right is Weston. High end over end kick toward the coffin corner, and it bounces at the 7 and rolls back to the 10. So good job by Weston. Gophers gain a net, 32 on the play from the 42 down to the 10, and that's where Washington will take over. When we come back, the Gophers trying to pin them deep and get the football back. In a hurry, don't worry, Cub delivers. 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
7: 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Wait, no longer needed? 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
2: Well, the folks wearing maroon and gold got a little buzz going here in Husky Stadium. 7-0, their team's out front. Let's go to Justin Gard with the Schuler Shoe sideline report.
3: Well, they've had a buzz for 48 to 72 hours whenever they got into town. You and I could see that at the Soda Social last night. Your best players have to be your best players, right? It's Anthony Smith creating the turnover, Maverick Baranowski finishing it off, and then Drake Lindsey with an absolute dot, as the kids say. It's like we're at Big Ten Media Days in Chicago. The leaders of the team popping off here in the early going. Speaking of leaders, Devon Williams, it was interesting to kind of hear the vibes around him here in Seattle with this Washington fan base this week. After he decided to go into the transfer portal, said he was going to LSU, they said, no, you're not, he's the QB. Like, fans haven't necessarily forgotten that in some sections here, so they're kind of waiting for him to prove himself a little bit. So let's keep the pressure on.
2: Kick from Sunderland into the end zone, bounces halfway in, and it will be a touchback for Washington starting at its own 25. And so far, they have not played a Power 4 team. This is their first opportunity, and for them, at least, this is really their first, what you would call in their first three games, their first true deficit. So we'll see how they respond, and as Garzy said, DT, how Damon Williams responds now with a little adversity here early in this one. 7-0 Minnesota.
4: Well, if I were Damon Williams, I might take a look at LSU, too. I think they have some pretty nice compensation packages.
2: Yes, they do. Yes, they do. He's well compensated here. Rumor around 4 mil. Nothing wrong with that. Tight end in motion. Running back is Bonner. And Damon Williams hands off to Bonner. Stacks into the line. And the Gophers do a nice job of plugging it up. A gain of maybe one or so out to the 26. Aaron Randall, the defensive tackle out of Houston, 300-pounder, was the first man plugging the hole.
4: And Thieran comes into this game with eight tackles, playing really, really well this season. He's a young man that's been had to wait on the sidelines to get his opportunity. Now, this season, taking advantage of it.
2: Riley Sunram, his first start of the year, started the game out of North Dakota. Rode the elevator with his parents today. They were excited about the game today out of North Dakota. Second down and nine here. Gophers showing blitz. And the run blitz comes. Ball is too high and incomplete. Intended target over there was Rasheed Williams, a man who had a couple of touchdowns last week in the win over Eastern Washington. Now, Damon Williams, no relation, by the way, to Rasheed Williams. On the season, 71% completion. He is a very accurate passer. That one was well off the mark.
4: Well, you know what happens, Mike? You say this a lot in basketball. He gets sped up, and he got sped up on that play. That ball came out hot and high. Hopefully, we continue to put pressure on him. He continues to play at a speed faster than he wants to.
2: Empty backfield. Minnesota leading 7-0. Third and eight here for Washington. Back to throw. Williams has plenty of time. Rifles on the far side. Ball deflected. Incomplete. Naeem Parrish. He got the defense on Rasheed Williams, and that is a Securian great coverage moment sponsored by Securian Financial Insurance and Retirement Coverage on a confident financial future. Got to be careful, though. He was talking a pretty good game down there. They got to watch
4: the
2: that.
4: The hand gestures, the crosses, the choking. I don't get all that stuff, but Naeem Parrish did on that route. He read the route.
2: Yeah.
4: He read that route. He jumped it, and he forced it, and that was kind of a jump ball in that situation, and he that ball fell harmlessly out of bounds. But another, where that ball was thrown high and too far outside. Another throw, a not very good throw by Damon Williams.
2: He's 1-for-4 with an interception and 1 yard passing. Deep is Tracy at his own 24, waits for the punt from Green. Low kick, end over in a wobbler, bounces at the 35. He takes it on a bounce, hit immediately, and down he goes right at about the 26-yard line, and that's where Minnesota will take over, leading 7-0. We're in the first, 5:39 to play, and we want to remind you, wherever you're watching, Kohl's has everything you need for game day. 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
1: 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Welcome back. Golden Gophers hold a 7-point lead. The lead was 14-0. Washington goes on an 8-play, 75-yard drive, covered 3:48. 16-yard pass from Damon Williams to Desmond Roebuck, who had a big week last week as well. Kickoff man here will be Hunter McKee. He approaches and gets a little squib kick, and it bounces at about the 10 and scooped up by Quade Hendricks. Gets outside to the 20 and works forward to about the 26-yard line, where Minnesota will take over. 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
1: 14-7, Minnesota the lead. They've got the ball from their own 26. Under center, Drake Lindsey. 3 receivers to his left, the wide side. In motion goes Javon Tracy to the right. And Taylor, the back in the backfield. Play action. Lindsey flush from the pocket. Throws to Taylor out of the backfield to the 30. Jitterbug move. Gets to the 40 and out to the 45-yard line. Took a little bit of a slight hit. More of a collision. I don't think there was anything malicious. And a good pickup there is Dillard Allen is the man who angled him out. But a good pickup. Out to the 44-yard line, 18-yard gain.
6: Well, Drake got flushed out of the pocket, able to find one of his favorite targets, and that would be our running back, Darius Taylor, on that play. And Darius, nice to see him make a move, get upfield, and get back in auto. They did bring him out, but it does look like he's healthy.
1: His 6th catch of the year, 2nd tonight. Xavier Ford now into the game, the sophomore out of Louisiana. Wide side to the left, Lindsey under center, tight end to the left as well. 1 receiver to the right. Lindsey, play action again. Looking right, now looking left, has his man. It's caught, and it's a first down at the 41 of Washington. And that is Jennings on the catch. Noah Jennings, 17th catch of the season. And a good job there. Lindsey looked left first and then right and threw a dart
6: you
1: in front of Jared
6: right
1: Jones.
6: You said something Mike. You said look left, look right. And then he actually looked a little bit farther in and was able to find his receiver right there. That means your offensive line is doing a nice job.
1: Darius Taylor back in for the Golden Gophers. Tracy comes set to the right, tight to the line of scrimmage, next to the tight end, Julian Johnson. 2 receivers left, that's the wide side. 14-7 Gophers, 2nd quarter. From the 41-yard line of Washington, Gophers wearing all white. Back with a handoff, Taylor trying to find some space, and he'll motor his way inside the 40, a gain of 2. The freshman, Ramzak Fruin, he's out of Hawaii, 6'5", 235 edge, and he held contain, kind of made the tackle from behind. Gain of 2, 2nd and 8 from the 39.
6: Nice job of contained, and a couple stalemates right there at the line of scrimmage, and Darius Taylor looked like he was kind of going inside, does a little spin move, gets back to the outside, just able to pick up 2 yards on that play.
1: Gophers working that silent count. I thought the left side might have jumped early. They let it go, though. And it's 2nd and 8 here for the Gophers. Wide side again to the left. Tight end that way. And the running back is Xavier Ford. 5 to snap for Lindsay. Gets the snap and hands it off. Ford bouncing outside. Gets a little further outside and has close to first down yardage. He's tackled. Gophers wanted maybe a little late contact there. Let's see if they give him the first down. He got to the 31 or so. That's where he needed to get. And one official had him spotted to the 32. X-Ray Alexander on the tackle. They are going to say first down. The guy on the far side did not think so. The guy on the near side said, give Minnesota first down, and they're going to have to move the clock back up. Nope, they're going to keep it at 29 and ticking. Should be time for Minnesota to get a play in and get the offense set. 14-7 Gophers. Good first down and a nice run by Ford.
6: Really beautiful piece of running there by Ford. Keeping your chin and chest up and your legs driving. That's how we picked up the first down there.
1: Gophers with 168 total yards so far. Thomas, the running back, line to the left. That's the wide side. Lindsay waits for the snap, has it, and wants to throw. Fires on the dart over the middle, and Jennings was open a little tall. But, man, if you're going to win on the road, I think you got to make a better effort for that. He just kind of nonchalantly reached up with one hand, DT.
6: I don't know if that ball just got on him quick or if it's higher than it looked like from right here. It's really hard to tell. It does look a little bit nonchalant, but maybe that ball, Mike, was higher than we thought it was, because it does seem like it was. Maybe he could have laid out for that one a little bit, tried to put two hands on it, but unfortunately didn't look like he was quite ready for it.
1: Yeah, I think was he caught kind of between steps. It got on him so quick he had no leg left to get up. Maybe second and 10. Throw was high, no doubt. Here's that quick hitting pass on the left side. Tracy puts on a move and bounces forward to about the 36-yard line. A gain of 5. It'll bring up 3rd and 5. Minnesota in field goal range, but it'd be a long field goal from here as Jaron Jones, the cornerback, hauls down Javon Tracy.
6: Big play right here. Nice job of Tracy out there on the perimeter, picking up, making the very first person miss. And it's a reason he's averaging 27 yards per punt return. Doing a great job making the first person miss.
1: TJ Thomas, the running back. 3rd down and 5 for the Gophers. They're 2 of 4 tonight on 3rd down. 4 receivers, 3 of them are set right. Lindsay with 5 to snap. In motion goes the tight end, Helms. Blitz comes. Lindsay wants to throw. Flush. Fires. It's caught. Tracy has the first down. He fell. He could have maybe gotten down to about the 10. Instead, he caught it at the 18. Now actually going to spot him at the 20. Still enough for a first down. And move the sticks. And a
6: but he did the most important part,
1: yeah.
6: Job there, Mike. He caught the ball. That ball was like kind of back behind him. And it looked like Drake got flushed out. Threw the ball a little bit to the inside. Tracy had to turn around and adjust and fell down to his knees. Obviously, in NFL, he'd be able to get up and run that ball. But there, he picked up the first down, which is the big key.
1: Yeah, they shorted him a yard, maybe two on that play, by the way. 1st and 10 from the 20. Gophers lead 14-7. 8.5 to go, second quarter. They're at the 20 of Washington. Lindsay wants to throw. Wings it out. He's got a blocker out there for Taylor. Gets outside, inside the 20. In a gain of about 3, they did a nice job of stringing that play out. I had better hopes for as it was developing. The stop made by Zadreus Rainey Soleil, the outside linebacker.
6: Zadreus making a ton of tackles. Coming into this game, 9 tackles. Coming into this game, doing a really good job. But they're there. They string that play out, use their speed, and bring down Darius for just a 2-yard gain.
1: Thomas back into the game now on 2nd and 8. This will be the 9th play of the drive. It's almost a 5-minute drive. Lindsay with 10 to snap, under center, barking some instructions to his teammates. Lone back is Thomas. Now 3 to snap. Lindsay spins. Flag flies. It's a handoff to Thomas, and he's hit right at the line of scrimmage. This might be a neutral zone infraction here. Let's see what
6: that
1: they say.
6: A break.
1: Yeah, I think that is a neutral zone infraction for Washington.
0: Offside defense number 12 lined up in the neutral zone. 5-yard penalty. Still 2nd down.
1: So instead of 3rd and 10, it's 2nd and 5, DT. Or I'm sorry, instead of 3rd and 7, it's 2nd down. And what, 3 or 4?
6: 4. That's a much, much better situation. Darius Taylor comes back in the game. Good to see him looking loose, and he's back to himself.
1: Gophers up to 181 yards of total offense. 2nd penalty on Washington. Lindsay under center. Taylor, as Darryl mentioned, back into the game. Double tights to the right. Talen Smith, the receiver that way. Hand off to Taylor. Tries the right side. Stutter steps his way to a 1st down to the 9. It's 1st and goal, Minnesota. Gain of 4.
6: Again, nice patience at the point of attack there by Darius and his offensive line. Our offensive line doing a nice job so far. part tonight in the run game, given the back, the line of scrimmage. If not movement, a lot of times a crease.
1: Manu on the stop for Washington. So far, Gophers 2-for-2 on touchdowns in the red zone. You'd love to see it 3-for-3 here. I think to win this game as a 10-point underdog, you can't be settling for field goals when you got this kind of opportunity, right?
6: No, absolutely not. You need to get in the end zone.
1: 14-7 Gophers trying to build on that lead. Thomas, the running back, next to Lindsay. 7 seconds to snap for Minnesota. This will be the 10th play of the drive. From the 9, first and goal. Lindsay, quick hitting pass to Tracy, breaks one tackle and gets down to about the 6-yard line. Good little pickup there. Fruin, the defensive end, brings him down. And it'll be second and goal from the 6. About a 3-3.5-yard gain.
6: I mean, you hope that, Greg Harbaugh trying to make sure that making Washington defend the entire field is actually opening things up on the inside as well. Throwing the ball out on the perimeter opens things up on the inside, makes your gaps a little bit wider, and gives your offensive linemen better angles to make their blocks.
1: Gophers approaching almost 7 minutes time of possession on this drive. Thomas, the running back, on second and goal from the 6. 3 receivers to the right. Lindsay with 2 touchdown passes so far tonight. Tracy goes in motion. Lindsay waits for the snap. Looking right, throws right, caught on the run. Taylor waltzing in. Touchdown! Minnesota Golden Gophers make it. Tracy, touchdown. 27 maroon and gold.
6: Great job by Greg Harbaugh dialing up a play to get his receiver the ball in space. He had 3 receivers on that side. They all go to the inside. Tracy comes out there, catches the ball, waltzes into the end zone clean.
1: 3rd touchdown pass of the night for Drake Lindsay, who is 13 of 14 to start this game, DT. And that incomplete was the one that it was high, but somewhat catchable.
6: And that ball was going to Tracy all the way. Not 3 receivers, but 2 receivers over there, and they were both blocking on that play.
1: Griswicki to attempt the extra point. Snap back, spot down, kick is up, and it is true. Gophers 21, Washington 7. 11-play drive. It took 7-16 and covered 74 yards. Lindsay to Tracy, 6 yards. Tracy's first touchdown of the season receiving. Of course, he's got a couple of punt returns for touchdowns. And Minnesota back up by 14 with 5:48 to go in the second. 21-7. 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
16: Yeah, I'm really big response drive there. This crowd has been interesting. Obviously, we all know about the Seattle crowds, the 12th man, the low cloud cover that we always make fun of that keeps the sound in here. They've got the, you know, whatever you call these awnings on this stadium to keep the sound in. It had gotten pretty quiet, but it almost reminds me of Penn State a little bit, guys, in that it can be dormant for a minute, but when it pops, it popped. And it popped after that Washington touchdown. So the Gophers with a really nice job to kind of take the steam out of the crowd again with that really long drive that ended up in the end zone.
1: Yeah, 74-yarder, 11 plays, over 7 minutes on the drive, 21-7, 5:48 to go in this second quarter. Here's a sidewinding kick, bounces at the 10, rolls to the 8, scooped up there by the return man, and that return man is Clark, and he gets outside to the 30, and he's taken down over there. That's the kicker, Beckham Sunderland, who knocked him down. Pretty good tackle for a kicker, as the return man was Rashawn Clark.
6: He even threw his arm in there like he was trying to bat that ball out there, so you know those kickers don't get very many opportunities, but he did a nice job there of protecting the edge, Mike, as we might say, not letting him get around the corner there, but nice job bringing him down.
1: I don't think that was Squibber by design, so he's probably a little mad at himself for kind of knuckleballing that down there and wanted to take out his frustrations. He's, of course, a former minor league pro soccer player. He was a goalkeeper and then went back to school and it's from Michigan last year, North Texas, or Texas State before that. Here's a handoff to Bonner. Good cutback, and he's got positive yardage across the 35. Line of scrimmage to the 31. It's a gain out to the 36 of 5. Zach Harden, the safety, brings him down. Gophers leading here by 14 with 5.5 to go first half.
6: Yeah, nice tackle by Harden. You can see Bonner's got some really quick feet. His offensive line, give him the line of scrimmage. He's through there in a heartbeat.
1: Lindsey with 3 touchdown passes this half. Brosmer, last guy to do that against Maryland in 24. 3 touchdown passes in a single half. Cooley now the running back. Under center is Williams. And it's a little end around, and now a double reverse. And now a pitch back to Williams. And he's got a man open, and it is caught across midfield and down to the 34-yard line. Gophers a little late there. Kingsbury and Goosby finally bring him down. But they found their man in the middle. And a big pickup to Graff again, the tight end.
6: Nice little bit of trickeration there by Washington with the double reverse to throw the throwback to the quarterback. Actually, we're not in that bad a position. Just can't quite get the, I think it's Kingsbury back there, can't quite get his hand up high enough to bat that ball down.
1: No, he saw it. He just did not have enough wheels to catch up to the tight end.
6: Yeah.
1: Bonner, the running back, under center is Williams from the 34. First and 10, Washington. Blitz comes. It's a run blitz. Toss left to Bonner. And it's a nice job by Bonner. Boy, you see why he was the number 7 running back in the country. Has a gain inside the 30 to the 27. Gophers look to have that well covered. And he just kept going. It looked like a Muhammad Ibrahim run. Kind of.
6: Some acceleration.
1: Yeah,
6: that was some acceleration. Muhammad did a great job with the picking his way through the interior. But that was pure acceleration right there. Nice run by Bonner.
1: 5-yard gain. Here's play action. Williams waits. Hit. Breaks one tackle. And this time couldn't break the second. Great job. Mason Carrier in there, the Detroit Lakes product. Brings him down at the line of scrimmage. And that was good discipline there.
6: Great discipline. And you wrap him up and bring him, keep your head on the outside. And especially when someone's quick, you want to make sure you don't let them go where they want to go. Fast guys want to go outside. Don't let them go outside. Wrap them up. Bring both legs down and make it difficult for him. He does a great job on that play.
1: Third and 6 now for Washington. Potentially 4 down territory here. Field goal kickers long of the year. Robles is 48, so they're in that range right now. Cooley, the running back. See if they can contain Williams. A 4-man rush. Here's a pass on the far sideline. Good catch, but did he get a foot in? They say he did. Aiden West in coverage, and that was Roebuck.
6: Great catch.
1: At the 18.
6: On that play right there. He went up and brought that one down and got 1 foot in bounds. They might want to take a look at it, but I think it was a great catch.
1: Yeah, they got up quickly to the line of scrimmage just in case and ran a quick play, and it was a no-gainer. In fact, they lost a yard. Good job there. Naquan Crowder. It was Cooley on the handoff. Crowder was the first man there. maybe lost a half yard. We'll call it a second and a long 10. 2:40 to play in this first half. Minnesota 21-7. They'd love at a minimum to hold to a field goal. Maximum, they'd love to turn them away, get a turnover here, something.
6: It was a little bit of a seam there, but Crowder did a good job of closing that gap to, well, I guess there's just no game in that play. Second down and 10.
1: Bonner back in at running back. This is that offset eye with Eldridge to the right. And it's play action. Here's a quick hitting pass to Eldridge, and then he dropped it. They caught a foul? Nope. Thought they might count it a fumble, which would have put it way back as it rolled out of bounds, but incomplete. Joey Gerlach, nice job. Had a big game last week in coverage, our pregame guest. And now it's third down in the long 10 here. Clock stopped with 2:11 to play in the quarter. Minnesota with a 21-7 lead.
6: Could be four down territory. They do get the ball coming out in the second half, so wouldn't be surprised to see a little bit of a run-pass option with Williams on this play here. Really got to pay attention to your details and make sure you keep the pocket for Damon Williams. Don't let him get flushed outside and throw the ball.
1: Washington. And Washington's going to burn a timeout here on third down and a long 10. By the way, they did credit Carrier with a sack on that play. It was a slight loss, so that's his first career sack, second sack of the night officially for Minnesota. Washington is now 1 of 3 on third down. Here it's third and 10. This is where Williams gets to be real dangerous, right?
6: Yeah, real dangerous. I think you got to have a spy on him. You also got to make sure that you don't let him break contain. You got to keep him in the middle of the field and keep his eyes downfield, and also be ready to bat some balls down. He is he's 5'10", 190 pounds. So the ball comes out a little bit lower. You got to be ready to try to knock the ball down in that situation.
1: From the 19, just outside the 19, Jed Fish, former Gopher offensive coordinator, the head coach at Washington. Man, he's been well-traveled, 50 years old. He graduated from Florida, was a GA while there with Steve Spurrier. Man, think of some of these guys he's worked under over the years, and he has been a nomad. I mean, he's been all over the country coaching football, settled in here in Seattle. Third and 10 for his team here, empty backfield. Williams on a straight drop. Feels the pressure. It's going to break contain. Gets inside, and then, boy, he took a hard hit and tackle. Good job, T.J. Bush. Gain of 5. It's 4th and 5 at the 15, and the field goal unit coming on, and we hit the 2-minute warning, and we'll take a break. Field goal attempt coming up. Good job by T.J. Bush as he knocks down the quarterback. That was the discipline you're talking about.
6: Well, the discipline, and also what we saw, T.J. Bush was the spine in that play. You stay back there and you watch where he goes, he's able to bring him down before he can pick up the first down. Great job.
1: 21-7 Gophers. Washington will have a field goal attempt when we come back. 2 minutes to go first half. This is Golden Gopher football from Learfield.
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1: Welcome back. Fourth down for Washington. We're at the 2-minute warning. They are going to attempt a field goal here, trailing Minnesota 21-7. Mission accomplished for the Gopher defense. We said at minimum you'd like to hold them to a field goal, maybe get a turnover, but as it stands, they are going to hold them to a field goal attempt.
6: Maybe be a kick safe right here. Wouldn't be a bad opportunity to try something a little sneaky.
1: Yeah, certainly the Gophers got to be aware at this point of the field and at this point of the game, down 14. Kicker is Robles. He's 6 of 8 field goals on the year. This attempt will be 33 yards with a spot at the right hash, kicking to our left toward the student section. And we're ready to go. Snap back, spot down. Robles' boot is on the way, and it is good. And they get three on the drive, and it's 21-10. The lead trimmed to 11. Nine play, 54-yard drive. It covered 344, and the lead 11. But I think with a couple of those big plays, it's a mini victory for Minnesota that they held them to a field goal.
6: I think it's a mini victory just the way the defense has played. And we've been a little bit frustrated playing against from, you know, the quarterback at Mississippi State. People have been slippery for us and have not done a good job. But go ahead, Mike.
1: All right, our final break of the half. When we come back, Minnesota will have a little time to work with. Almost 2 minutes, a minute 56. They lead at 21-10. 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
1: 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Gophers leading 21-10. They hold Washington to a field goal on that drive. Mentioned nine plays, 54 yards, 344. Carrier with a sack on the play. And T.J. Bush with a great job of containing a scrambling quarterback, Damon Williams, and holding them to a field goal. And now, D.T., Minnesota has a minute 56. You'd love to go down and at least get a field goal yourself here. As the kick goes to Hendricks, he will let it bounce over his head, and it'll be a touchback from their own 25. Plenty of time to get into field goal range if the offense obliges.
6: Well, I think it will. And, you know, we've done a good job offensive line-wise so far today, keeping the pocket clean for Drake Lindsey. So if he is able to get down the field and three or four passes, potentially maybe one shot at the end zone, and if we get a field goal, we would be more than happy with that to come out of here with 24-10 at halftime.
1: Gopher? Oh, yeah. Go ahead, sorry.
6: No, with them starting out with the ball in the second half.
1: Gopher's 194 total yards. Lindsey's 13 of 14, 108 yards, three first half touchdown passes. He had three TD passes last week. In motion, Walls for the three-receiver set left. It's a handoff to Thomas left side. Stutter step moves. Ooh, he took a hard hit right at the line of scrimmage. That's the linebacker, Tariq Al-Ukda. He's out of L.A., Washington State transfer. No gain, maybe a loss of one. And now Washington, on the other hand, says, all right, we'll take a timeout. We'll get aggressive here. Maybe we get the ball back.
6: Well, you just hope that you can pop one through there. A lot of times it's an obvious, like, you're going to pass the ball situation. You hope you're back.

0: coming out of the backfield as well. So I think there's a couple options here. More than a couple options, actually.
1: Darius, 8 carries, 26 yards. He's to the left of Lindsey. Low snap. Lindsey has it, fields it, and now gives off to Taylor. Breaks one tackle down the sideline. Has a first down to the 40 and ushered out of bounds at the 44. He was hit, and it looked like maybe it was going to be a 2 or 3 yard gain. He broke the tackle, and then Robinson finally got him out of bounds out at the 40. 16-yard pickup.
0: Can't teach that, Mike. They call that getting small in the business. So you get small, give him a headgear and shoulder pads to tackle. He bounces off, uses speed to get upfield and get out of bounds and pick that first down.
1: That was Al Ukta, who thought he had a nice hit. He had the first tackle. Second time, though, on this drive, he hit him, and DT just stood in, took the hit, and then got downfield. From the 40, oh, and the Gophers on the silent count move early. First one of those we've seen. Remember last year,
2: looking
1: back?
2: Offense number 51, 5-yard penalty. Still first down.
1: To that Oregon game and the Cal game and the silent count, they had a bunch of the motions, prickly at Oregon, if you remember early in that game. Knock on wood, they hadn't had that up until here, so they move it back. That was DJ Shipp, Daniel Shipp, the right tackle, who left early on that silent count. First and 15, back to the 35. Each team with 2 penalties. Lindsey with Taylor to his right. That's the wide side of the field. 3 receivers that way. Pierce Walsh a little in motion to the right. And it's a straight handoff to Taylor. Tries to bounce it outside. And he's trying to find the corner. Turns it up instead. A gain of about 4. So they got 4 of the 5 yards back. And now we got some extracurriculars in the secondary. Nothing there. The clock continues to wind. And we're at a minute 20. The stop made by Rainey Saleh. And now Washington takes another timeout. That's their final timeout.
0: Second down and
2: game clock to 1:12,
0: and I do think, Mike, that it would still be a pretty similar situation that we do. Greg Harbaugh and Coach Fleck feel very comfortable with Drake Lindsey throwing the ball in the pocket. Hasn't really done a good job of stepping up, throwing to his check down routes, and also throwing the ball downfield. So this is an obvious passing situation, and hopefully we can take advantage of it.
1: Let's go down to JG with a Shoe the Shoe sideline update.
3: Yeah, just to kind of further the conversation, I would say, it's Drake Lindsey's second season as a starter. You think he's a dude, you take the training wheels off and you trust him to make the right decision, right? He knows the situation. He knows you don't want to turn over to put the ball in harm's way, but you've also got a minute 25 and some timeouts yourself here. Washington gets the ball coming out of halftime, so it makes sense to be cautiously aggressive here, but trust your quarterback.
1: Yeah, spot of the field too. Why not try a deep shot? What the heck? Get somebody over the middle, down a seam, put yourself in a great spot. They're going to instead throw a little short little bubble screen to Tracy, and it's blowing up. Gain of 1. Now Washington has no timeouts, and now if you're Minnesota, you probably want to make sure that you wind enough time here off the clock.
0: Yeah, I just hope to be able to make that first person miss, and that's one of the few times that Tracy has not been able to make that first person miss. Didn't see him, got around his legs, able to bring him down for no gain on that play,
1: Rainey Saleh, man, I mean, these guys, they've been penalized so much, all these 15-yarders we talked about. Even there, a little after activity, like that could easily have been called a penalty. They just kind of shoved him a little after he made the tackle. Ryan Walters, their defensive coordinator this week, talking about the lack of discipline, that some guys would be yanked from the game if it keeps up. 3rd and 11, handoff to Xavier Ford, and he took on the tackle instead of trying to get the corner, and no gain, maybe a gain of 1. It's 4th down, and that will be the final play, because without timeouts, that will do it. So nothing wrong there. Gophers could take a timeout with a second or two left and try a Hail Mary. Now, Drake Lindsey talking with PJ. I think they're going to be okay with this. They're going to head to the locker room leading 21-10 at the half. And a good first half for Minnesota. A double-digit lead is a double-digit underdog. Time to hear from the head coach. His halftime interview brought to you by alumni-owned True North Mergers and Acquisitions. 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Here's JG.
3: PJ, what's gotten into the offense that's made it so efficient tonight?
4: Just execution, mixing it up a little bit. Guys are running really hard, blocking up front, but They got a really good defense. They mix up the picture a little bit, especially on the last two drives. But we just got to stay consistent with the execution.
3: What do you want to see continue defensively?
4: Well, we're working our butt off. They're a good offensive football team. Quarterback's really, really good, making some really good throws. We're playing really, really hard. And that's what I want to keep seeing in the second half.
3: Appreciate it, PJ. That's the head coach, Grimmer, back upstairs to you.
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4: First and 10 Gophers, first possession for them here in the third quarter. They lead at 21-10 in Seattle, and they have great field position. It was a 26-yard punt return for Tracy from the Washington 39. Lindsay, quick hitting pass, gets it to Tracy, trying to find a little seam after the nice punt return. Got a little bit, got to the 40, make it the 36, a gain of about 3, maybe 4. Jaron Jones and Rylon Dillard Allen, a safety and a nickel combined on the stop. Lindsay is now 16 of 17. Tonight, but just 128 yards, so a lot of short stuff, but they keep the, you know, you keep the drive going, you keep the sticks moving. He has three touchdowns. It's second and seven here.
5: Yeah, but the short stuff's working, Mike, and he's been very accurate with his arm. Even there, that ball to Tracy over on the perimeter, he usually makes first person miss. Doesn't quite on that play, still picks up 3 yards.
4: Not quite in field goal range yet at the 36. Running back this time is Darius Taylor. Three receivers right. That includes Zion Steptoe. Hand off to Taylor. He spun down. No gain. It'll be third and seven. Host of Huskies up front there, led by Jacob Lane, the defensive end. He is a home state guy from Washington.
5: Actually, a small loss on that play for Darius. They try to kind of hit that seam right there, and he's been successful with it earlier in this game. That time, a little penetration at the line of scrimmage for Washington, able to bring him down for a small loss.
4: Drzwicki, the kicker. This would be a long attempt if they gain nothing here. From the 36, Lindsay. With Taylor next to him, wide side to the right, three receivers that way. Crowd now talking defense, and there's motion. There's the silent count, and a couple of guys.
6: Offense, number 59. Penalty.
4: That was still Tony Nelson. Now, Nelson's the guy who looks back to the quarterback and then taps the center to let him know when to snap it. So he tapped thinking he'd snap, and two or three other guys also moved, and the center didn't snap it. Greg Johnson quite in time. Five-yard penalty. It's now third and 12 and certainly out of field goal range now. So we'll see what Minnesota has up its sleeve here. Lindsay out of the gun this time. Running back is TJ Thomas. To throw, Lindsay. Throws a little bubble screen and it's incomplete.
5: I'm surprised we didn't have a movement on that play. It looked like we had two people moving and not set before the ball was snapped.
4: Gophers will have to punt. Let's give you some affiliate salute here presented by Minnesota Corn. Minnesota's family corn farmers are growing opportunities for local communities and the entire state. You can learn more at mncorn.org. We'll wait for the punt here. Tom Weston stands at his own 44, and Clark stands at his own 7. Second time the Gophers have punted from around this spot. First half from the 42, this time from the 41. Weston rolls right, Australian trying to cough and corner it, and as John Nestor, right at the 5-yard line, makes the catch, and they have pinned them deep again. Let's give you 10 seconds on the Gophers Sports Network.
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0: SMU start slow. They finish fast. They beat Missouri State 34-24. Nebraska and Michigan State, not ranked teams, but a big win for the Cornhuskers. 31-13, they get the victory in East Lansing to improve to 4-0. How about that for the old Big West? Minnesota, Wisconsin, Nebraska, and Iowa all go on the road and pick up victories today. The Golden Gophers get the win 27-24 in Washington. We'll take a break, come back, hear how it sounded with our game recap after this. This is Golden Gopher football from Learfield.
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2: It's Aiden West, cornerback for the Golden Gophers. From the opening kickoff to the final whistle, energy is a part of every Gopher game. It's in the lights above the field, the scoreboard overhead, and the home's fans return too after celebrating a big win. It's our energy, but it's your

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1: From ABC News, I'm Dave Packard. The nor'easter slamming the East Coast has turned deadly. A 56-year-old man killed in Brooklyn, New York, when a tree fell on him while he was walking through a parking lot. States of emergency in New York and New Jersey, but this storm impacting the coast from the Carolinas to New England. People in waterfront communities cleaning up damage while officials warn that worsening conditions could still be on the way. Massachusetts fisherman Dave Marciano says folks in the fishing industry are staying home.
2: We knew this was coming. I'm sure the vast majority of the fleet is home safe. We knew this is a big blow. It's coming. And it's nothing to mess around with.
1: On Long Island, New York, Suffolk County Executive Ed Romaine.
3: Montauk is getting hit with 50-mile-an-hour winds. Our concern is that trees will topple, and with them, power lines.
1: Meanwhile, Hawaii is bracing for its second hurricane in less than 2 months. Tropical storm warnings and hurricane watches are in effect for the Big Island as it gets lashed by Hurricane Nolo. ABC's Jacqueline Lea is in Hilo.
4: We are, you know, starting to feel the wind gusts pick up. The rain has been on and off, and we are expecting more than a foot of rain and wind gusts up to 75 miles an hour. Now, Hawaii has been hit really hard over just this current year. The governor saying there have been four major disasters that have generated more than $1 billion to even recover from, and now they're getting hit with yet another hurricane. Jacqueline Lea, ABC News, Hilo, Hawaii.
1: Four Americans are among the six people killed after an explosion collapsed a building in Athens. Firefighters recovered the bodies of six people reported missing after Friday's blast. The U.S. State Department blames a gas leak. And President Trump announced he's approved new fuel economy standards for cars. While the president's announcement is slim on details and the new standards are not immediately clear, the president says that they will terminate Biden-era policies for electric vehicles. 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
5: Well, it's
6: here's your Kate weatherology forecast for the Albert Lea area. Lows level off around 56 overnight under overcast skies with a chance for storms. Winds out of the southeast 5 to 10 miles per hour. Overcast again Sunday. Slight chance for rain. High temperatures reach up to 66. Overcast skies with fog and spots Sunday night. Lows level off around 58. I'm meteorologist Laura Lockwood on Kate 1450. Right now, it's 61 degrees.
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1: From ABC News, I'm Dave Packer. A powerful and relentless nor'easter lashing communities from Virginia all the way to southern Maine. Coastal flooding, intense winds, heavy rain, while waves up to 16 feet high are being reported. New York and New Jersey have declared a state of emergency for counties expected to be hit hard by the powerful storm. In Scituate, Massachusetts, locals walked along the beach to watch the massive waves.
2: I didn't go too close because I didn't want to get knocked over by the waves or anything, but I was up there.
1: And the storm has turned deadly in New York City, where a 56-year-old man who was walking through a parking lot in Brooklyn died after being struck by a falling tree. Cape Cod, Sue Mastra says that she's grateful to be alive after a tree fell on her home.
3: The building inspector came. He said it's safe, but I'm not sleeping upstairs. The car took the worst damage. It's totaled.
1: And Hawaii's bracing for its second hurricane in less than 2 months. Tropical storm warnings and hurricane watches in effect for the Big Island as it gets lashed by Hurricane Nolo. Hawaii County Mayor Kimo Alameda said officials will treat this storm just like the last one.
4: Yeah, I mean, after a while, you just get used to it. It's kind of like the new normal. We all look at each other and we think, oh, my gosh, one more time.
1: President Trump said Saturday morning that he rejected Iran's 7-day plan to reopen the Strait of Hormuz, though he did not go into specifics as to why he found the proposal unsatisfactory. He did say that the U.S. has, quote, total control of the Hormuz Strait and that massive amounts of oil are coming out. Economists say the war in Iran in the seventh month continues to have an impact.
5: The price for a gallon of diesel is sitting at $6.48 a gallon. And those higher fuel prices impact everything from food to construction. And now a new study found that U.S. consumer sentiment fell this month to a four-month low across political parties as more and more Americans worry about higher prices impacting their wallets.
1: ABC's Alex Perchet. 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
6: Well, it's
7: here's your Kate weatherology forecast for the Albert Lea area. Lows level off around 56 overnight under overcast skies with a chance for storms. Winds out of the southeast 5 to 10 miles per hour. Overcast again Sunday. Slight chance for rain. High temperatures reach up to 66. Overcast skies with fog and spots Sunday night. Lows level off around 58. I'm meteorologist Laura Lockwood on Kate 1450. Right now, it's 61 degrees.
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1: They have evolved to be able to interact with us in ways that they can tell us, you know, I'm hungry or I want to get out of this room.
0: How cats went from wild apex predators to wrestling with catnip in our homes. Then,
2: I'm on a motorcycle, and if it's between me and a car or me and a truck, we know who's going to win.
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0: disaster authorization for Hawaii. Several homes have been evacuated near an air base in southern England after several men were arrested for what British authorities called explosive offenses. That base is used by the U.S. Air Force and serves as a key hub for U.S. military operations in Iran. In Lourdes, France.
1: Frères et sœurs, pèlerins venus de France.
0: Pope Leo celebrating Mass at the sacred Catholic shrine. He also doubled down on his criticism of euthanasia and assisted dying as he continues the first official papal visit to France in 18 years. 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
0: 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And Dr. Omer Awan explains why the mRNA shot can do more than a traditional.
4: Here's your Kate weatherology forecast for the Albert Lea area. Lows level off around 56 overnight under overcast skies with a chance for storms. Winds out of the southeast 5 to 10 miles per hour. Overcast again Sunday. Slight chance for rain. High temperatures reach up to 66. Overcast skies with fog and spots Sunday night. Lows level off around 58. I'm meteorologist Laura Lockwood on Kate 1450. Right now, it's 61 degrees.
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25: If you see something suspicious, say something to local authorities.
26: You know, John, I got a little story that you ought to know. Wait till you hear about this. We're drinking, my friend, to the end of a brief episode. I'm telling you, that's what happened. Make it one for my baby, one more for the road. Here's to you.
27: I got the routine.
26: Oh, no, you too?
27: So

0: Let's have another drink. 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That's how it goes. 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
10: Here's your Kate weatherology forecast for the Albert Lea area. Slight chance of rain showers today, otherwise cloudy skies expected. High temperatures reach up to 66, southeasterly winds around 5 miles per hour. Lows dip down to about 55, with fog and spots tonight, mainly cloudy skies expected. I'm meteorologist Jennifer Wojcicki on Kate 1450. Right now, it's 57 degrees.
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0: precursor activity at Kilauea's volcano. He says what they are concerned about is something called tephra, or something, as he described, as volcanic hail. He says if that erupts and gets caught up with the winds from Hurricane Nolo, that could create a slew of issues, including possibly messing with their water supply.
1: British police responding to a major incident outside an airbase used by the U.S. military.
2: Armed police are now blocking the entrance to the base as well as the surrounding village, but they do believe this incident is contained. Now, back in July, the U.K. said its armed forces were ready to protect the country after Iran's Revolutionary Guards issued a warning not to allow U.S. bombers to fly from Fairford, saying the air bases would then become legitimate targets.
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3: Here's your KATE weatherology forecast for the Albert Lea area. Slight chance of rain showers today, otherwise cloudy skies expected. High temperatures reach up to 66, southeasterly winds around 5 miles per hour. Lows dip down to about 55, with fog and spots tonight, mainly cloudy skies expected. I'm meteorologist Jennifer Wojcicki on KATE 1450. Right now, 56.
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1: In Jesus, we do not have to compare ourselves to anyone else. 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
2: Dr. Michael Ziegler says when comparisons stop, community can really begin. 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And later, author and teacher Dr. Jeff Gibbs on the disconnect between work and wages in Jesus' parable of the vineyard. 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
1: My friend Keith set a high bar. His garage was so clean and well organized, it could have been an operating room. You could have performed an appendectomy in there, if you knew how. Keith and his wife, Tina, they lived across the street from us. I served in the Air Force with him. We worked in the same unit. We'd both been in the Air Force for about the same amount of time, but Keith had previously served in the Navy and was about 13 years older than me. Really, there was no comparison between the two of us. But I couldn't help but want to try to measure up to the standard he set. Militarily, we were the same rank, which means that we had roughly the same amount of pay and the same privileges, but in ability, he was an eagle and I was a fruit fly. I wanted to perform at his level, but he had tools in his toolkit that I could only dream about as a 23-year-old kid, who sometimes fell asleep during meetings at work. And at home, I couldn't even get my lawnmower started. Comparing myself to Keith, all my shortcomings came into focus whenever I stood next to him in his garage that could have been an operating room. Keith's last name isn't Jones, but I was doing my best to keep up with him. But why do we feel like we have to keep up with anyone? Social researchers reported that money doesn't make people happy. It's having more money than their neighbors. And it didn't matter how much money they had. If what they had was less than most of their neighbors, they felt like they were losing at life. And it's not just with money, but with status, seniority, education, accomplishments. Someone might feel good about the 100 or so views or likes they got on a photo they posted on social media until they see that their friend got 500. Why don't we just admit that comparisons get us nowhere? Because there's always more Joneses to keep up with. Most groups of humans have people they want to be like. People they model themselves after. They've got the car, the house, the job, vacations, toys, clothing that we want. And some days, these people above us inspire us to keep on climbing. But other days, we can't keep up. So maybe we look down to the rungs below us for some comfort of knowing that at least we've climbed higher than those people down there. It's just what we do. We can't help it. There's always some higher bar we're trying to clear. We keep score, we compete, we measure ourselves, and we exclude from our attention those who we don't think measure up. We compare. It's what we do. Jesus of Nazareth once zeroed in on this all too human tendency to rack and stack ourselves against other people. He did it with a story, a fictional, hypothetical story, a parable. The story focuses on a group of people, like us, who wanted to know how they compared. They felt like they had earned a spot. Maybe not at the top, but at least higher than most, because they had gotten in at the beginning. They had gotten in at the ground floor. They had seniority, which should count for something. Stock options, backstage passes, their names on a building, something. So Jesus tells this story to these social climbers who happen to be his first followers, the 12 disciples in his inner circle. Now, they didn't have much to show so far for betting it all on Jesus, who was still a mostly unhoused itinerant rabbi at the time. But these sacrifices were bound to pay off eventually, because Jesus wasn't just any traveling sage. He was the Messiah, the future king of their people, Israel, the one chosen by God to be at the top of the ultimate org chart. And they would be up there too, with him. But also, Jesus keeps giving his attention to people who weren't worth paying attention to. People who hadn't cleared the bar and weren't likely to do so any time. They had nothing. Nothing to add to his capital campaign, no capacity for major gifts, no network of influencers, no special skills. Jesus doesn't seem to care about our comparisons. And so his inner circle of followers, they're getting anxious, maybe even a little jealous. So they ask Jesus, what's in it for us? We've left everything to follow you. What do we get out of it? Jesus reassures them that in the new world that he is making, in the rebirth of all things, when he sits on the throne as king over the whole universe, they will be right there with him. And anything that anyone has left or given up to follow him, it cannot compare to the glory and the blessing and the joy of the life to come. But then Jesus says something cryptic that gets them concerned again about where they fit and how they compare. He says, but many who are first will be last, and the last first. Then he tells this symbolic story, a parable, to explain his meaning. It's recorded in the Bible, in the Gospel of Matthew, chapter 20. Jesus says, you see, the kingdom, the rule and reign of God is like a master of a house, a landowner, who went out early in the morning to hire workers for his vineyard. And when he had agreed with the workers for a denarius, a day's wage for a day's work, he sent them for the day into his vineyard. And when the owner went out in the third hour of the day, around 9 a.m., he saw others standing idle in the marketplace. And he said to them, you also, go into the vineyard, and whatever is right, I will give you. So they went. Again, after going out around the sixth hour and the ninth hour, around noon and 3 p.m., he did the same. Then, in the 11th hour, around 5 p.m., when he had gone out, he found others standing around. And he says to them, why do you stand here idle all day? They say to him, because no one hired us. He says to them, you go also into the vineyard. Now when evening came, the Lord of the vineyard says to his foreman, call the workers and give them their wages, starting with the last ones and continuing to the first ones. And when they came, the ones hired in the 11th hour each received a denarius, a full day's wage. And when the ones hired first came, they thought they would receive more. But each of them also received a denarius. And when they received it, they began to grumble against the landowner. They were saying, these last ones worked only 1 hour, and you have made them equal to us who have borne the burden of the day and its scorching heat. But answering one of them, he said, friend, I'm doing you no wrong. Did you not agree with me for a denarius? Take what is yours and go. But I choose to give to this last one as I gave to you. Am I not allowed to do what I choose with what is mine? Or do you begrudge my generosity? Is your eye evil because I am good? In this way, Jesus said, The last will be first, and the first will be last. Matthew chapter 20, verses 1 through 16. It's a symbolic story, and Jesus is showing us that he's well aware of our tendency to compare ourselves to others. He knows that we imagine ourselves in a story of survival, in a race to the top of the food chain, and it's a dog-eat-dog world out there, survival of the fittest, competition for scarce resources, limited attention, diminishing returns, and if you get more for you and your people, then that means I have less for me and mine, and if I want more for me and my tribe, then I have to take it from you and yours, or from someone's. And the clock is ticking and time is running out. Jesus understands our default view of the world. But in this parable about this odd vineyard owner, he offers an alternative. Because the owner doesn't see the world through the lens of competition, but participation. Not through the filter of scarcity, but generosity. Not by the rules of meritocracy, but by grace. Did you notice what bothers the Lord of the vineyard? It's not lost profits, that's for sure. Every time he hires more workers, especially workers so late in the day, and especially when he pays them, no, gives them a full day's wage for an hour's worth of work, every time he does that, he cuts into his profits. So if it's not bleeding out all his resources that bothers him, what does? What bothers him is when people have been left out, excluded, without meaningful work. What bothers him is when people aren't given a place to participate. He doesn't see the world in terms of competition, but participation. And he doesn't assume scarcity either. A scarcity mindset may be driving at least some of the grumbling of those first workers. They're certain that any operation run like this will eventually run itself out of business. If the boss keeps this up, he won't have enough to pay anyone. They see the situation like scarce stadium tickets to a baseball game. He sees it like doing the wave. The more people you invite, the better it gets. See, the owner believes that he has more than enough to share. But what about his blatant attack on meritocracy? Surely that can't be good for business. Meritocracy ensures that only the best rise to the top. Meritocracy means that workers get exactly what they earn, not more, not less. That way, the smartest, most reliable, hardworking workers rise to the top and the others settle to the bottom, and whoever doesn't clear the bar gets cut. And if it works any other way, what happens? Well, you demoralize the best, most productive workers, and eventually they'll quit and go work for your competitor, while the lazy ones stick around and go on putting out shoddy, half-hearted work because they know they're still going to get paid no matter what they do. Now, all this is true. If you're talking about self-interest serving humans dealing with other self-interested humans caught up in a story of survival. But that's not what this story's about. It's not about economic theory. It's about the reality of God's coming kingdom. The rule and reign of God coming, not to prop up the old world, but to deliver a new one. Jesus is speaking for God here. As the eternal Son of God, the Father's eternal co-worker who created the world in the power of the Holy Spirit. And so Jesus knows what the world was meant to be and how we got ourselves trapped in this comparison game. We tried to define right and wrong on our own terms. Instead of trusting our Creator to provide for us, to make a place for us to belong, to supply meaningful work and give us what is right, instead of letting God set the rules, we tried to make our own. But being finite creatures and not the infinite creator, we changed the game. We made it about survival and scarcity and competition and exclusion. And God let us have our little meritocracy so that we could see what it becomes. a self-defeating, never-ending rat race that eventually spits us out at the bottom. And that's where God met us. Not at the top of human achievement, but at the bottom. See, Jesus' mission wasn't just to set the bar higher, to show us how we fall short of the glory of God, although that's part of it. Jesus came down to give us God's gift, God's treasure, himself. Jesus has always been first, the most valued, the most treasured in the eyes of God, his Father. Jesus is first, but he made himself last. He stepped into our self-serving comparison game and let insecure people just like us crucify him in a mad race to try to get another leg up on their competition. But it was in that moment that God put it all to a stop. God ended it in the death of his Son. Because our comparisons will never reach God's standard. And so God raised Jesus, his Son, from the dead to make a new world. The world he's always wanted. A world that looks like this strange vineyard, ruled by a generous Lord who keeps going out to bring more people in and removing anything that would bar the way. And maybe that just might sound like good news. If you know what it's like to be last picked for teams at the playground or to show up at the 11th hour knowing that all the hard work's already been done, or to be young and inexperienced with no tools in your toolkit, or to have made it to the top only to watch the bar get ever higher. Maybe Jesus' message does sound like good news. Because it is good news. This comparison game that you found yourself in, it's on its way out. There's a new world coming that King Jesus is bringing. And it's already here because the old world died with him. And by faith in Jesus, by baptism in his name, you died with him. The world still runs on meritocracy for a little while longer. And God uses it to hold our old self-interested selves in check. But in Jesus, you don't have to play the comparison game anymore. You can play by grace instead. Grace doesn't mean no effort. It just means no earning. Because everything you have is a gift. Your work doesn't merit you anything from God, because even your ability to work is a gift. So use your ability, your status, your experience, your tools, whatever you've been given. Use them to serve others, especially those who have not yet had the same opportunities and advantages as you. Give them your best, because God gives you his best, his Son, Jesus. Sometimes Christians can turn keeping up with the Joneses into keeping up with Jesus. But that's not what the Christian faith is about. Jesus didn't come to motivate you to jump higher. He came to give you his life. You don't have to keep up with Jesus because he's in you and you're in him. There's just a small but important part of his body, the church. In Jesus, we do not have to compare ourselves to anyone else. And if we stop comparing ourselves with others, we're free to appreciate them. My friend Keith from the military, whom I told you about at the beginning, if I go back and think of it from his perspective, it could have been easy for him to look down on me, the new guy, 13 years younger than him, the kid who'd been given the same rank as him, the rookie who strolled into the vineyard after the hard work had been done. But that's not what Keith did. He treated me like an equal, and he taught me everything he knew, even how to organize my garage and get my lawnmower started. I was talking with Keith on the phone recently, and he shared that all those years ago, he had been tempted to compare himself to me. When he saw me leave the military to study to become a pastor, he felt like that was an even higher bar, and that as an ordinary Christian, he couldn't measure up. But God has been good to remind us that we're not in a contest. Keith retired from the military a few years ago. He and his family bought a small farm in Oklahoma. They went from a comparably cramped lot in California to 23 acres. "We felt like we were high cotton," Keith said. "But we were just rookies. A neighbor had to show him how to start his tractor." That's how it goes. One moment, we're at the top. The next, we're newbies again. But what if there is no bar to clear? Author Justin Rossow suggests in his book, Escaping the Assembly Line, what if we saw life not as a high bar, but as treasure in a clay jar? What if, instead of competitors, we saw people, ourselves included, handcrafted, incomparably unique creations of God, no two alike, each with our own story in Jesus, each shaped by his capable hands, each made to be filled with the same treasure of God's Spirit and called to specific work in his vineyard. As the Bible says in 2 Corinthians chapter 4, verse 7, we have this treasure in clay jars to show that the surpassing power, the abundant ability, is from God, not from us. In the name of Jesus, amen.
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3: Thank you, Mark. Today I am visiting with Dr. Jeff Gibbs, a longtime Bible teacher and frequent guest on this program. Thanks for being here with us, Jeff.
4: Thanks, Mike. Thanks for inviting me.
3: So today we hear this symbolic story of the laborers in the vineyard, and in your commentary on this parable, you say that it's a wonderful and suspenseful story. It's the second longest of the parables that Jesus tells in Matthew. And part of the power I've seen in parables is that they can hit you so many different ways, and maybe at different times of your life, they speak to you differently or to different people. Would you talk about how the influence or the impact of a story like this, a parable that Jesus tells us, is influenced by what you bring to, what the listener here brings to
4: you? Yeah, that's a great question, Mike. One kind of prior note is that a lot of Jesus' parables, maybe all of them, that are about the reign of God or the kingdom, as our English translations give it, they're often kind of unexpected. They have these elements that are not normal. So they're about everyday life, but that's not the way everyday life is as we normally expect it. So this is a classic example where the wage paid has nothing to do with the amount of work that's done. And Matthew does give us a context. Peter, at the end of chapter 19, has asked Jesus a question. Jesus has answered it. The best way to get one of at least the impacts of the story is to ask, well, how would Peter have responded, or how is Jesus' parable a response to what Peter said?
3: And his question is, what are we going to get?
4: It's funny. It's kind of an interesting interchange because Peter says, look, we've left everything to follow you. Well, what will we get? And we might expect Jesus to say, you sinner, repent. That's a terrible question. But he doesn't say that. He says, well, look, you're the 12 apostles. I'm paraphrasing now. You have a unique place in God's history of salvation. In fact, on the last day, the apostles will, in some way that Jesus doesn't specify, participate in the judgment of the world. You get a hint of this in Revelation, where the New Jerusalem comes down from heaven, and on the 12 gates are written the names of the 12 apostles. And so these sinners, these sinful men who were chosen, they were chosen to play a unique role. Of course, they are also chosen to suffer uniquely as well. We know that too. So Jesus has just told Peter and the others, yeah, there's something really stupendous and glorious waiting for you. But then he says, and everyone who has left anything for my sake. It's a reasonable guess to think that Peter is, he's getting puffed up, right? Yeah. And it's really, what's really beautiful is the last verse of chapter 19, verse 30, and the last verse of the parable are the same saying, but it's reversed. The one says, the first will be last, last will be first. The other says, the last will be first, first will be last. When the day is done, we're all the same. See, that's the point of the parable. Everybody gets the same, quote unquote, wage. If you're a comparison type people and you want to come out on top, you're probably not going to like that message. It's the only message we have. But if you're among the poor in spirit, which we all are, we just forget. Now this parable is, what?
3: It's really good news.
4: It's really good news, yeah. So
3: one of the phrases you use in your commentary in the Gospel of Matthew to sum it all up is, all comparisons are odious.
4: Yeah, yeah.
3: How is that a helpful way to sum up the teaching of Jesus?
4: Well, here? Again, it takes the focus off me and how I compare with you or you with me. And you can play that game and win it. You can play that game and lose it. But that's not the way God operates. That's not the way Jesus operates. And so they're odious. I like that word because it means they smell, right? So related to odor. And so we go through life constantly tempted to do that, but the gospel invites us not to do that, first of all, for our own peace of mind, our own troubled conscience. No, it's not about how much for me. It's about how much is he. That's also a transformative truth for people who hang out together. That is to say the church, that when we don't spend our time comparing and judging and competing with each other, this enables us to be a different kind of community in the church, gives us that opportunity to do that.
3: So when where comparisons stop is when community can truly begin.
4: That's a very nice way to say it. When comparisons stop, community can really begin. Yep, I like it.
3: All right. Thanks for being here with us.
4: Yep, glad to be here.
5: Jesus, remember us in your kingdom and teach us to pray. Our Father who art in heaven, hallowed be thy name. Thy kingdom come, thy will be done, on earth as it is in heaven. Give us this day our daily bread, and forgive us our trespasses, as we forgive those who trespass against us. And lead us not into temptation, but deliver us from evil. For thine is the kingdom and the power and the glory forever and ever. Amen. The Lord bless you and keep you. The Lord make his face shine on you and be gracious to you. The Lord look upon you with his favor and give you peace. Amen.
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0: Here's your Kate weatherology forecast for the Albert Lea area. Slight chance for showers today, otherwise cloudy skies expected. Highs level off around 66. Southeasterly winds around 5 miles per hour. Lows level off around 55, with fog and spots tonight, mainly cloudy skies expected. I'm meteorologist Jennifer Wojcicki on Kate 1450. Right now, it's 57 degrees.
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0: This is 1450 KATE, Albert Lea, Minnesota. 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
1: And welcome to our celebration of the 26th Sunday of Ordinary Time. Father Kurt Farrell is our celebrant. We are called to discern God's will in our lives and follow it, as Jesus said. Our Mass this morning is being offered in memory of Polly Schultz by family and for all parishioners. 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

0: Well, good morning.
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0: Welcome to this 26th Sunday of Ordinary Time. Also, it's an opportunity today in the parish council is taking to promote its ministries of the parish. There are many, and so we give grateful thanks for all those who pour out their hearts and their souls in their ministries to serve others. In the name of the Father, and the Son, and the Holy Spirit, amen.
1: Amen.
0: The grace of our Lord Jesus Christ, the love of God the Father, and the communion of the Holy Spirit be with you all.
1: And with your spirit.
0: Well, brothers and sisters, we call to mind our sin and so prepare ourselves to celebrate these sacred mysteries. I confess to Almighty God and to you, my brothers and sisters, that I have greatly sinned in my thoughts and in my words, in what I have done and what I have failed to do, through my fault, through my most grievous fault. Therefore, I ask, Blessed Mary, ever virgin, and all the angels and saints, and to you, my brothers and sisters, to pray for me to the Lord our God. Almighty God, in mercy on us, forgive us our sins, and bring us to everlasting life. Lord, have mercy.
1: Lord, have mercy.
0: Christ, have mercy.
1: Christ, have mercy.
0: Lord, have mercy.
1: Lord, have mercy.

Let us pray. O God, who manifests your mighty power above all by the pardoning and showing mercy, bestow, we pray, your grace abundantly upon us, and make those hastening to attain your promises heirs to the treasures of heaven through our Lord Jesus Christ, your Son, who lives and reigns with you in the unity of the Holy Spirit, one God, forever and ever. Amen.

A reading from the book of the prophet Ezekiel. Thus says the Lord, you say, the Lord's way is not fair. Hear now, house of Israel. Is it my way that is unfair? Or rather, are not your ways unfair? When someone virtuous turns away from virtue to commute iniquity and dies, it is because of the iniquity he committed that he must die. But if he turns from the wickedness he has committed and does what is right and just, he shall preserve his life, since he has turned away from all the sins that he has committed. He shall surely live. He shall not die. The word of the Lord.

A reading from the letter of St. Paul to the Philippians. Brothers and sisters, if there is any encouragement in Christ, any solace in love, any participation in the Spirit, any compassion and mercy, complete my joy by being of the same mind, with the same love, united in heart, thinking one thing. Doing nothing out of selfishness or out of vainglory, rather, humbly regard others as more important than yourselves, each looking out not for his own interests, but also for those of others. Have in you the same attitude that's also in Christ Jesus, who, though he was in the form of God, did not regard equality with God something to be grasped. Rather, he emptied himself, taking the form of a slave, coming in human likeness, and found human in appearance. He humbled himself, becoming obedient to the point of death, even death on a cross. Because of this, God greatly exalted him and bestowed on him the name which is above every name, and at the name of Jesus, every knee should bend, of those in heaven and on earth and under the earth, and every tongue confess that Jesus Christ is Lord, to the glory of God the Father. The word of the Lord.

0: The Lord be with you.
1: And with your spirit.
0: A reading from the Holy Gospel according to Matthew. Jesus said to the chief priests and the elders of the people, "What is your opinion? A man had two sons. He came to the first and said, 'Son, go out and work in the vineyard today.' He said in reply, 'I will not.' But afterwards, he changed his mind and he went. The man came to the other son and gave the same order. He said in reply, 'Yes, sir,' but he did not go. Which of the two did his father's will?" They answered the first. Jesus said to them, "Amen, I say to you, tax collectors and prostitutes are entering the kingdom of heaven before you. When John came to you in the way of righteousness, you did not believe him, but the tax collectors and the prostitutes did. Yet even when you saw that, you did not change your minds and believe in him." The Gospel of the Lord. I remember being like 15, 16 years old, maybe a little younger, sitting on a Saturday afternoon watching football all day. Mom comes into the living room and says, "Hey, Kurt, I need you to vacuum for me. We have company coming. Your cousins are coming. You need to do this now." And I responded, "I can't, Mom. I'm watching a football game." Like, what? Right? But I don't know eventually if I would have gone or not. But sure reminds me of, you know, being with my nephews when their dad tells them, "Your screen time is done," right? They're just glued to that thing. And what are they looking at? It's just some stupid video of someone else playing a video game. "Oh, I can't, Dad, I can't. Right? It's this like invisible force that's keeping people on their screens, right? What's going on? We have a beautiful depiction of Carlos Acutis in our small chapel. Carlos Acutis was a 15-year-old boy from Italy who lived a very saintly life. And then he got cancer and he died. He was canonized about a year ago. But he had a huge influence on his friends by his sanctity and his love for the Eucharist. In that photo of Carlos Acutis, there's one of his quotes. And he says, "What does it matter if you win 100 battles if you haven't won the battle against your corrupt passions?" What's this invisible force that keeps us from making good choices in our lives? It's nothing but concupiscence. Huh? It's the leftovers of original sin. It's that brokenness of the human person. In the bishop's commentary on the particular readings for this Sunday, he focuses in on that second reading from Philippians, that God emptied himself, taking the form of a slave. That was one of the most ancient Christologies of the early church. It comes from a hymn that was probably sung during the first few years of Christianity. They understood this, that The consequence of original sin is we wanting to be like God. The remedy for original sin is God willing to become like us, right? So the original sin that keeps us from our happiness is pride. It's our own ego. It's our own willingness to be emptied. And God then remedies our own evil by actually embracing this emptiness himself to the point of being crucified on a cross. The humility of God, the remedy of God on a cross for you and me to meditate upon, to think about, to dedicate our lives to allow ourselves to be rid of this invisible evil force that keeps us from being happy. Right? So I was a kid and stupid and dumb and thinking that I needed to do what I wanted to do, but when I actually listened and obeyed and did what my mom wanted, I was actually participating in the happiness of the whole family because we had such a great time when my cousins came over, and it was so wonderful to have a clean house for them. We all enjoyed that. We all needed that. We all needed to be a part of that. When my nephews are able to put down their cell phones and play games with us and have a good time, everybody enjoys that. But yet it's that invisible force of our broken human nature that keeps us tied up. You know, people that have discovered freedom by the 12-step program have recognized that in their own life. They recognize that the powerlessness of over their own passions, but with the humility of accepting the power of God in their lives, they're able to do what they thought was impossible. I know depression has a huge impact on so many. And I'm not saying that all depression has to do with concupiscence. I think there's physical ailments that keep physical conditions that keep people from feeling motivated. I get that. I've experienced that in myself through depression and dealing with depression. But I remember, being depressed, as a 19-year-old and being challenged to get out of myself, right? Say, no, what you need to do is you need to go serve your brothers and sisters. And I remember taking on that challenge and doing that, looking for any opportunity to be the first one to take out the trash or grab a backpack or grab a guitar or grab something that needed to be done or being the first one to volunteer to make that occasion better. And it was like a miracle, right? It was just like, bam, when I started to serve others, when I started to get involved, depression just went away. And not only that, but I started to get the affirmation that I was so longing for. I got the affirmation that reinforced my behavior, which actually made me feel better and actually make me be better. Today where the parish council is recognizing all the ministries and all the people that serve, in the church. As I go on to mention these, I'll miss half of them because there are so many. I've got my servers. Isn't it wonderful to have our servers? Give them a hand, It's so great to have servers in the church and our music ministry, Yeah, it's just great. We better say we're clapping because it's going to take forever, but I'll just rattle off our lectors. Nick, you do such a wonderful job. And Eucharistic ministers, sacristans. We have our loaves and fishes program that feeds the poor. We have our funeral lunch team that serves those who are struggling with grief. We have money counters. We have our buildings and grounds team. We have people that pick weeds. We have people that do the adoration schedules. We have people that bring Eucharist to Homebound. We have people that work with our faith formation, our young people, and we have our youth choir. We have a youth mass next week at 5 p.m., and we'll have a group of youth that will be singing praise and worship music. We have people working with our school board. We have people working with our OCA candidates that are wanting to become Catholic. We have people working in our prisons. We have people that are working with our bookstore. We have people that do our rosaries, and we have people that work with bake sales and fundraisers. We have our Knights of Columbus group. We have our auxiliary groups. We have our ushers. There's just so many ministries. We have our prayer team. We have our prayer chain. We have people that take that, and there's just so many. I would like those that do a ministry within the church, maybe one I've mentioned, maybe one I haven't mentioned, to stand at this time. Please stand. You know, there's way more than that. There's so many of you that do ministries that are not being recognized, or you don't recognize the fact that you do a ministry. So let's give all you guys a hand, and thank you so much. And but at the same time, you know, just realize that there are so many ministries that are probably not getting done because there's no one to do them. And maybe God will put it on your heart to say, you know, I need, you know, maybe God wants you to start a ministry or to participate in a ministry that we already have. And so we just want to thank you for that. At the end of Mass, there'll be tables with ministry sign-ups and things. And just take a look at the different ministries that we have and realize that God might be calling you to say yes. I believe in one God, the Father Almighty, maker of heaven and earth, of all things visible and invisible. I believe in one Lord, Jesus Christ, the begotten Son, born of the Father for all ages, light from light, true God from true God, begotten, not made, consubstantial with the Father, and to remain. For us men and for our salvation, he came down from heaven. By the Holy Spirit, was incarnate of the Virgin Mary, and became man. For our sake, he was crucified under Pontius Pilate. He suffered death and was buried, and rose again on the third day, in accordance with the Scriptures. He ascended into heaven, and is seated at the right hand of the Father. He will come again in glory to judge the living and the dead, and his kingdom will have no end. I believe in the Holy Spirit, the Lord, the giver of life, who proceeds from the Father and the Son, who with the Father and the Son is adored and glorified, who has spoken through the prophets. I believe in one holy, Catholic, and apostolic church. I confess one baptism for the forgiveness of sins, and I look forward to the resurrection of the body and the life of the world to come. Amen. Heavenly Father, with grateful hearts, we turn to you now with our prayers and our concerns.
1: Our response is, Lord, hear our prayer. For the church, for humble hearts committed to the Father's will, let us pray to the Lord.
0: Lord, hear our prayer.
1: For our President and members of Congress, for leadership and laws that defend the common good, let us pray to the Lord.
0: Lord, hear our prayer.
1: For refugees and immigrants to be welcomed as children of God, for the protection and assistance they need, let us pray to the Lord.
0: Lord, hear our prayer.
1: For the sick and those near death, for deliverance from pain and suffering, let us pray to the Lord.
0: Lord, hear our prayer.
1: For all who gather at this table, for healing and hope, let us pray to the Lord.
0: Lord, hear our prayer.
1: For those in our parish who struggle with illness, let us pray to the Lord.
0: Lord, hear our prayer.
1: For the intentions of this Mass, and especially for the faithfully departed, marked with the saving cross of Christ, and for all the dead known only to God, let us pray to the Lord.
0: Lord, hear our prayer.
1: Together, let us pray to the diocesan in prayer for vocation. These prayer cards can be located inside the front page of today's Missal and the music issue.
0: Heavenly Father,
2: giver
0: of all good things, your Son told us to beg you to send workers into your rich harvest. So we have the confidence to ask you to raise up an abundance of priests in the Diocese of Winona, Rochester. Send us good and holy men to respond to your call, to lay down their lives in service to your people. We know that the Church comes from the Eucharist, and that the Eucharist comes from priests. Therefore, gracious God, send us priests to build up your Church, through Jesus, who is High Priest, Lord, forever and ever. Amen. Please be seated for the offertory.
3: 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What wondrous love is this? Number 400.

0: We'll pray, my brothers and sisters, that my sacrifice and yours may be acceptable to God, the Almighty Father. May the Lord accept the sacrifice at your hands for the praise and glory of his name, for our good and the good of all his holy church. Grant us, O merciful God, that this our offering may find acceptance with you, and that through it the wellspring of all blessing may be laid open before us. Through Christ our Lord.
1: Amen.
0: The Lord be with you.
1: And with your
0: spirit. Lift up your hearts.
1: We lift them up to the Lord.
0: Let us give thanks to the Lord our God. It is truly right and just, our duty and our salvation, always and everywhere to give you thanks, Lord, Holy Father, Almighty and Eternal God. For we know it belongs to your boundless glory that you came to the aid of mortal beings with your divinity and even fashioned for us a remedy out of mortality itself, that the cause of our downfall might become the means of our salvation through Christ our Lord. Through him, the host of angels adores your majesty and rejoices in your presence forever. May our voices, we pray, join with theirs in one chorus of exultant praise as we acclaim,

You are indeed holy, O Lord, and all you have created rightly gives you praise. For through your Son, our Lord Jesus Christ, by the power and working of the Holy Spirit, you give life to all things and make them holy, and you never cease to gather a people to yourself, so that from the rising of the sun to its setting, a pure sacrifice may be offered to your name. Therefore, O Lord, we humbly implore you, by the same Spirit, graciously make holy these gifts we have brought to you for consecration, that they may become the body and blood of your Son, our Lord Jesus Christ, at whose command we celebrate these mysteries. For on the night he was betrayed, he himself took bread, and giving you thanks, he said the blessing. He broke the bread, he gave it to his disciples, saying, "Take this, all of you, and eat of it, for this is my body, which will be given up for you." In a similar way, when supper was ended, he took the chalice, and once more, giving you thanks, he said the blessing and gave the chalice to his disciples, saying, "Take this, all of you, and drink from it, for this is the chalice of my blood, the blood of the new and eternal covenant, which will be poured out for you and for many for the forgiveness of sins. Do this in memory of me."

Therefore, O Lord, as we celebrate the memorial of the saving passion of your Son, his wondrous resurrection and ascension into heaven, and as we look forward to his second coming, we offer you in thanksgiving this holy and living sacrifice. Look, we pray, upon the oblation of your church, and recognizing the sacrificial victim by whose death you willed to reconcile us to yourself, grant that we were nourished by the body and blood of your Son and filled with his Holy Spirit, may become one body, one spirit in Christ. May he make of us an eternal offering to you, so that we may obtain an inheritance with your elect, especially with the most blessed Virgin Mary, Mother of God, with blessed Joseph, her spouse, with your blessed apostles and glorious martyrs, and with all the saints, on whose constant intercession in your presence we rely for unfailing help. May this sacrifice of our reconciliation, we pray, O Lord, advance the peace and salvation of all the world. Be pleased to confirm in faith and charity your pilgrim church on earth. With your servant, Leo, our Pope, and Robert, our Bishop, the order of bishops and all the clergy and the entire people you've gained for your own, listen graciously to the prayers of this family whom you have summoned before you. In your compassion, O merciful Father, gather to yourself all your children scattered throughout the world, to our departed brothers and sisters, and to all who are pleasing to you at their passing from this life. Give kind admittance to your kingdom. There we hope to enjoy forever the fullness of your glory through Christ our Lord, through whom you bestow on the world all that is good.

At our Savior's command, informed by his divine teaching, we dare to say, Our Father, who art in heaven, hallowed be thy name. Thy kingdom come, thy will be done, on earth as it is in heaven. Give us this day our daily bread, and forgive us our trespasses, as we forgive those who trespass against us. And lead us not into temptation, but deliver us from evil. Deliver us, Lord, we pray, from every evil. Graciously grant peace in our days, that by the help of your mercy we may be always free from sin and safe from all distress, as we await the blessed hope and the coming of our Savior Jesus Christ. For the kingdom, the power, and the glory are yours, now and forever. Lord Jesus Christ, who said to your apostles, Peace I leave you, my peace I give you, look not on our sins, but on the faith of your church, and graciously grant her peace and unity in accordance with your will, who live and reign forever and ever. Amen. Peace of the Lord be with you always. Amen. Let's offer each other a sign of Christ's peace.

Behold the Lamb of God, behold him who takes away the sins of the world. Blessed are those called to the supper of the Lamb. Lord, I'm not worthy, should you enter into my roof, but only say the word, and my soul shall be healed.

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My Jesus, I believe that you are present in the most holy sacrament. I love you above all things, and I desire to receive you into my soul. Since I cannot at this moment receive you sacramentally, come at least spiritually into my heart. I embrace you as if you were already there and unite myself wholly to you. Never permit me to be separated from you. Amen. Our communion hymn is number 511. Your words are spirit and life, number 511.

Please join in singing the Anima Christi, which is found on the back of the United in Christ Missalette. The words are on the back of the Christ Missalette.

0: Let us pray. O God, who manifests your almighty power above all by pardoning and showing mercy, bestow, we pray, your grace abundantly upon us, and make those hastening to attain your promises heirs to the treasures of heaven. Through our Lord Jesus Christ, your Son, who lives and reigns with you in the unity of the Holy Spirit, one God, forever and ever.
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0: Once again, I just want to thank everybody for your incredible participation in our church. We do have members of our parish council in the back with opportunities to check out the plethora of ministries that we have. I do want to mention a couple more that we could always use help with. Kim Martin does a beautiful job of decorating our church, and she's got a wonderful committee that does that for the different seasons and stuff. She could always use more help. We could always use help with that. And then we have two beautiful cemeteries. I don't know if we even realize that, right? But St. James is very much still in need of keep up, and we really thank Alan Amundsen and all. I know Janet does a beautiful job with that. But there's just so many that help that cemetery. And then, my goodness, we have a beautiful cemetery here at St. Theodore's. And I know the Murfels and Marilyn Clausen, but so many have helped make that beautiful cemetery. We got the best cemeteries around, so thank you for that. But there's so many other ministries. I know I'm missing all kinds of stuff. But I just want to thank everybody for what you do, and realizing that if it wasn't for you, we wouldn't be able to do what we do. You're like, you know, we're a ministry of shakers. Can we have some shakers? It's a ministry. Come on, little kids. We need you. You're just as important. The Lord be with you. And may Almighty God bless you, the Father, and the Son, and the Holy Spirit. Amen. Go in peace to serve the Lord. Thanks be to God.
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This is 1450 KATE, Albert Lee, Minnesota. At 10 o'clock, we now join First Lutheran Church for their 10 o'clock service here in Albert Lee.

seated. Good morning, everyone. Welcome to all those folks that are tuning in on Peace and Power this morning, or Kate Radio, or Facebook Live. And welcome to all of the folks that are here to celebrate with our confirmands this morning. We look forward to blessing these students later on in the service, but we're so glad to have you all here today to join in this blessed day. And just a note that our broadcast ministries have been the special outreach offering for the month of September. But donations are welcome all year long to support the production and the streaming of our worship services to the greater, you know, southern Minnesota, northern Iowa area. So especially if you're someone that tunes in at home to be able to worship with us every Sunday and you'd like to contribute, feel free to donate and we'll add it to all the other special outreach offering funds that come in throughout the month of September. Tomorrow evening at 6:30 p.m. downstairs in Bethany Hall, we will be having our large group ministry team meeting. And so if you are already a member of a ministry team, or if you're interested in joining a ministry team, you're welcome to come. There will be treats, there will be good fellowship, and the ministry teams here at First, they help all the ministry that happens in this place to happen. And so we'd love as many folks as possible to participate in the various ministry teams to make everything, you know, everything that you experience here at church happen. And so thanks to those folks that are already serving, and come and find a place if you would like to serve more. So Saturday, we have two events on the church calendar of note. Barb Rofsch's funeral service will be at 10 a.m. here in the sanctuary. And then from 12:30 to 2 p.m., under the canopy out in the back parking lot, we will be offering pet blessings to honor the feast day of St. Francis, which is technically next Sunday. And there will be blessings and pet treats for those who want to swing by. And you don't have to be a member of the congregation if you have friends or family members that have pets and want them to be blessed. We'd love to do that. We just ask that you swing by, and we'd love to see all of your furry friends. I don't know about the scaly ones, but for sure the furry ones. We'll love to bless those. And I just want to make sure I gave enough time for all of our Bell members to get up there. Perfect. So let us continue our worship with special music this morning. The Bell Choir wanted to sing play a youth favorite of a lot of people, This Little Light of Mine.

Well, as we are celebrating affirmation of baptism today, let us begin our worship with a thanksgiving for baptism. Blessed be the Holy Trinity, one God, the fountain of living water, the rock who gave us birth, our light and our salvation. Amen. A reading from 2 Corinthians. If anyone is in Christ, there is a new creation. Everything old has passed away. See, everything has become new. And joined to Christ in the waters of baptism, we are clothed with God's mercy and forgiveness. Let us give thanks for the gift of baptism. We give you thanks, O God, for in the beginning your Spirit moved over the waters, and by your word you created the world, calling forth life in which you took delight. Through the waters of the flood, you delivered Noah and his family. Through the sea, you led your people Israel from slavery into freedom. At the river, your son was baptized by John and anointed with the Holy Spirit. By water and your word, you claim us as daughters and sons, making us heirs of your promise and servants of all. We praise you for the gift of water that sustains life. And above all, we praise you for the gift of new life in Jesus Christ. Shower us with your Spirit and renew our lives with your forgiveness, grace, and love. To you be given honor and praise through Jesus Christ our Lord, in the unity of the Holy Spirit, now and forever. Amen. The grace of our Lord Jesus Christ, the love of God, and the communion of the Holy Spirit be with you all.

0: let us pray together. God of love, giver of life, you know our frailties and failings. Give us your grace to overcome them. Keep us from those things that harm us and guide us in the way of salvation. Through Jesus Christ, our Savior and Lord. Amen. And our service will continue with this morning's readings. And I believe Pastor Ryan's preaching on this Ezekiel text, so make sure you pay extra attention to this reading.
1: Our first reading today is Ezekiel chapter 18, verses 1 through 4 and 25 through 3. The word of the Lord came to me. What do you mean by repeating this proverb concerning the land of Israel? The parents have eaten sour grapes, and the children's teeth are set on edge. As I live, says the Lord God, this proverb shall no more be used by you in Israel. Know that all lives are mine. The life of the parent as well as the life of the child is mine. It is only the person who sins who shall die. Yet you say, the way of the Lord is unfair. Hear now, O house of Israel, is my way unfair? Is it not your ways that are unfair? When the righteous turn away from their righteousness and commit iniquity, they shall die for it. For the iniquity that they have committed, they shall die. Again, when the wicked turn away from the wickedness they have committed and do what is lawful and right, they shall save their life. Because they considered and turned away from all the transgressions that they had committed, they shall surely live. They shall not die. Yet the house of Israel says, the way of the Lord is unfair. O house of Israel, are my ways unfair? Is it not your ways that are unfair? Therefore I will judge you, O house of Israel, all of you according to your ways, says the Lord God. Repent and turn from all your transgressions, otherwise iniquity will be your ruin. Cast away from you all the transgressions that you have committed against me, and get yourselves a new heart and a new spirit. Why will you die, O house of Israel? For I have no pleasure in the death of anyone, says the Lord God. Turn then and live. Word of God, word of life.
2: Thanks be to God.

confirmands. You've almost made it. After about, I did some quick and dirty math, about 900 hours, you're almost ready to be confirmed. The only thing standing between you and your confirmation is, well, this sermon. So, before I say anything else, allow me to just say this. You're getting off light. You are. 900 hours is nothing. Research shows that, this is wild, on average, they say every day we spend 7 hours on our screens. So if you do some quick math there, that means in less than 5 months, you will spend more time on the internet than you did preparing for this moment. You see, 900 hours, it's nothing. So don't get the wrong idea. This isn't graduation. It's not. It's just the beginning. What you are ready for now is to start starting. This is a matter of death and life. And in that order, death and life. So often you're going to be told things are a matter of life and death. But this is a matter of death and life in that order. Because what I mean is what we want for you, deep down, is only the best. But just ask anyone here. Turn around and ask them at your parties. Ask them. That's just not how life shakes out. And if all you have for the tough times is the internet, you'll be cooked. My wife Amanda made fun of me for all the Gen Z slang I tried to fit in here, so get ready. Now, I don't mind saying that. I mean, I feel a little embarrassed saying cooked, but I don't mind in saying that the internet is like a cesspool, because that's conventional wisdom now. We all know if you spend too long in those waters, you get sick. And some more research, dear confirmands, is showing that your generation is more aware of this than mine and the generations above me. So good on you. In fact, I'm told there's a word for it, another Gen Z slang, brain rot. Is that right? I'm just getting polite smiles. Maybe I'm misusing it. Spend too long in those dingy corners of the internet and your brain will just start to decompose. But that means if your generation knows this, you probably have a better grasp than the rest of us here about just how hard it is to opt out. Because of course it's not enough just to say the internet is a lousy place. We could all get on our phones right now and find those kind of posts. And it's just more content, more brain rot. Because at a certain point, you got to ask, what difference does it make? At a certain point, you just have to go and touch the grass. And what I want to tell you, dear confirmands, is that's what the church is offering you today. Christianity is what Paul called the life that really is life. So as you affirm your baptismal vows, what you do is you turn from the cheap imitations of life to the real deal. Because Christianity is not about escaping life. It is about daring to actually live it. And this is harder than it sounds. But maybe you know that better than the rest of us. After all, you didn't create this sorry state of affairs. You just inherited it. It was handed on to you. So, as an official representative of the system, allow me to apologize. I'm sorry. We're sorry. Truly, we are. What we wish is that we were handing you a sturdier world and most certainly a sturdier church. But things have changed fast and we were not quite prepared. We're not confirming you into the world that we were born into. We're not even confirming you into the church that a youngster like Pastor Mary was born into. Sorry to say, but you're taking the reins at a perilous moment. You will have to learn to make do with fewer resources and get along with higher expectations. It's a lousy deal. If I were you, I wouldn't take it. Not going to lie, no one will blame you for harboring some resentment. That's fine too, because that's what our passage was about. It shows us that generational conflict has always existed in the church. The church is not the guardian of the default settings. The church has always had to manage its identity in real time, to talk it out. And so that means it's your right, as the newly confirmed, to clock the rest of us. Go for it. We're free.

game. In fact, given that the church is formed by God's promises, it's actually the perspective of the future that's privileged here, because that's how promises work. They have to do with the future. It's like the great Minnesotan Bob Dylan said when he received the Tom Paine Award. Here's what he said. "It took me a long time to get young, and now I consider myself young. And I'm proud of it. I'm proud that I'm young." Now, confirmands, Bob Dylan was 22 when he said that, so that means you're not quite young yet. You still have some growing up to do. And as an unk, I can tell you, this is incredibly hard. It is. It goes by just like that. And worse still, you won't realize you're young when you're young. It is maddeningly too easy to waste your youth trying to prematurely grow up. It is a cruel irony of life, isn't it? Youth really is wasted on the young. "Mark my words, dear confirmand, thus saith the prophet, one day you will look back and you'll wonder what happened. And on that day, you will do anything to get young again. But it won't be that easy." Truth be told, only old fogies think that way. That very thought is a marker of just how far gone you are. And if you think I'm playing it up, just talk to world-weary Nicodemus in John chapter 3. And maybe we haven't done you many favors. Maybe the algorithm isn't exactly the cause of our sickness, but just another symptom. Perhaps we've forced you to grow up too fast. Think of it. I mean, things like beauty filters and college prep, traveling, sports. It makes you wonder if we haven't robbed you, that maybe you will never have the chance to get young. It doesn't seem as though the odds are in your favor the way it seemed they were when I was young. So here's the deal. Resent us all you want. Do us one better if you want to be one of the real ones. You do us a favor when you call the church to actually be the church. But here's what you can't do. You can't throw in the towel. To be totally honest, the church actually teaches that's a form of sin. The name for it is despair. The church has always taught it's not your right or my right or anyone's right here to forfeit hope. As far as the faith that you are about to affirm is concerned, hope, it's not a feeling and it's not even a decision. It's not an action even. Hope is from God. And because God has claimed you in your baptism, hope is all yours now and forever too. That's what the passage is all about. In the passage we heard, the youngins are salty. They're fed up with the dumpster fire that they've inherited. And that's fine as far as all things go. But the moment the kids become doomers about it is the exact moment that God puts the divine kibosh on it. In a reference you confirmation students won't get, God looks down from on high, crosses thy arms, and then says, "What you talking about, Willis?" God repeats the catchphrase of the day. An ancient version of it is what it is. And then God says, "You didn't know it, but that's the last time you heard that." And then God tells the people to wipe that sorry slogan out of their mouths. Don't ever say it again. And then in a twist, God starts talking about sin. And what did I tell you? As far as God is concerned, fatalism or defeatism, throw in the towel, no matter how honestly it's come by, because there's no shortage of tough breaks in life, it's not a virtue. It's a sin. But don't get the wrong idea. This isn't because Christianity is just wishful thinking, pie in the sky by and by. It's because it's hard-nosed. That's really the problem that God has with the sour grapes saying. It's not that it's too bleak. It's that it's too basic. It's too easy. The sour grapes saying accepts things the way they are without any fight. And as God's people, and that's what you are, as God's people, we don't take our cues from the way things are. We take them from, well, God. And the thing about God, as Martin Luther King Jr. taught, the thing about God is God makes a way out of no way. That's what the resurrection is. That's what parting the Red Sea is. This is why God tells the people to repent. Simply put, repent just means turn around. That's all.
God is calling the people to turn away from the slogans about life to real life. Because real life is where God really shows up. Real life is where God really meets you in the middle of your life. It's like we say here at First Lutheran. True spirituality is life in reality. So let's get real. God says to turn away from our transgressions. But that's the thing about transgressions, and you confirmation students, you know this yourself. They're sneaky. If transgressions were obvious, we'd never fall for them, but so often we don't even see them coming. Transgressions look like trying to grow up too fast or refusing to grow up. You see how tricky it is? Because what the certified Christians know is the best way to get young and stay young is to get a grip. That's what the people are refusing to do with that ragged refrain. They've exchanged life for just a label. Salvation for a slogan. It is as foolish as it is unnecessary, and that's what God says. God says point blank that God has no pleasure in the death of anyone, but God pulls no punches too. God says if you continue down that road, iniquity will be your ruin. The easy outs are always a dead end. Always. So brace yourselves, dear confirmands. It may be simple, but it's not easy. Hope is hard, but it is as hard as it is high stakes. It's like the poet who lives rent-free in my head wrote, "The world doesn't end with a bang. It ends with a whimper." And that's the completely avoidable, sad ending we seem to be determined to hurtle toward. And worse still, we're not even bothering to sprint toward self-destruction. We're just slouching toward it. The world is literally wasting away, waiting for people who are willing to risk living. Dear confirmands, that's now you. Not the ones who waste away, but the ones who risk living. That's what you're signing up for when you say, "I do," and I ask God to help me, because trust me, God's only too happy to answer that prayer. So gird your loins, tie up your dress for battle, and get a grip. Because it might be simple, but it's not easy. And as you're going to say, "I do," and I ask God to help me. I ask God to help me. None of us have it in us ourselves. None of us. We all shrink from life. At some point or another, iniquity is our ruin. So let me let you in on one last secret. That word for ruin, it's Hebrew. It's mikshol, that's how you say it in Hebrew. But what it just means is stumbling block. The thing you trip over so totally there's no getting up. Stumbling block. Maybe that sounds familiar to you. Because when God is born in the flesh in Jesus Christ, that's how Jesus describes himself, the stumbling block. Jesus becomes the ruin that's coming our way. That's what the cross is. Or as St. Paul provocatively put it, God has made Christ to be your sin and my sin. And just in case I'm not crystal clear here, I mean yours. Yes, you. There's nothing in your search history that puts you beyond the reach of Christ. And you're not defined by your potential either. That's the mistake the people in today's scripture made. They thought the odds defined them. But God spoke from the clear blue out of the future and made a promise. And God said, "Think again." So think again. God speaks today. That's what we heard when Jen read the scripture to us. That's why we call them Bible passages, because we trust that God will pass through them. And that's what God did. And God made that offer yet again. Get a new heart. Christ's sacred heart. And get a new spirit. The Holy Spirit. It's a lot to ask. But what you should know is that that's what God gave you in baptism. It's like KDOT said, "This holy water don't go dry." In your baptism, you actually died the soul-destroying death that happened because Christ took it upon himself. Now, I know what you're thinking. Well, here I am living. Well, the life you now live is lived on the other side of hopelessness. It's lived by faith in the Son of God who loves you and gave himself for you. So what are you waiting for?

0: You may be seated. We didn't realize how short it was that was going to be. We just needed to get you to move around a little bit. So, you know, Pastor Ryan preached about how you were baptized into the hope and the promise of God's love. And now in this moment, you get to affirm that hope and that promise that God has bestowed upon you. And dear friends, we give thanks for the gift of baptism for these people, one with us in the body of Christ, who are making public affirmation of their baptism.
1: So as I read your name, will you please stand? And should I read your real name or any nicknames I've given out in the past 3 years? Okay, we'll go with the official name. Alana Attig, Bryant Bakken, Ryan Belshon, Cameron Brink, Adrian Calderon, Elena Chavez, Jordan Earl, Riley Glassell, Alexandra Gordon, Garrett Hogstall, Jalen Hun, Drew LaFrance, Chloe Habana, Ellison Leach, Brooklyn Martinez, Lily Munson, Sam Peterson, Nora Peterson, Lydia Thompson, and Amara Vanthavong. I present them to you who desire to make public affirmation of their baptism.
0: And let us pray. Merciful God, we thank you for these sisters and brothers in Christ, whom you have made your own by water and the word of baptism. You have called them to yourself, enlightened them with the gifts of your Spirit, and nourished them in the community of faith. Uphold your servants in the gifts and promises of baptism, and unite the hearts of all whom you have brought to new birth. And we ask this in the name of Christ. Amen. Now, confirmands, I ask you to profess your faith in Christ Jesus, reject sin, and confess the faith of the church. And congregational members, I ask you to join with these young people in your own profession of faith that you will find on the screens. Do you renounce the devil and all the forces that defy God, the powers of the world that rebel against God, and the ways of sin that draw you from God?
2: I renounce them.
0: Do you believe in God the Father? I believe in God the Father Almighty, creator of heaven and earth. Do you believe in Jesus Christ, the Son of God? I believe in Jesus Christ, God's only Son, our Lord, who was conceived by the Holy Spirit, born of the Virgin Mary, suffered under Pontius Pilate, was crucified, died, and was buried. He descended to the dead. On the third day, he rose again. He ascended into heaven. He is seated at the right hand of the Father, and he will come to judge the living and the dead. Do you believe in God, the Holy Spirit? I believe in the Holy Spirit, the Holy Catholic Church, the communion of saints, the forgiveness of sins, the resurrection of the body, and the life everlasting. And now you have made public profession of your faith. Do you intend to continue in the covenant God made with you in holy baptism, to live among God's faithful people, to hear the word of God and share in the Lord's Supper, to proclaim the good news of God in Christ through word and deed, to serve all people, following the example of Jesus,

and to strive for justice and peace in all the earth. If so, respond with, I do, and I ask God to help and guide me. And I ask God to help and guide me. And people of God, do you promise to support these, your sisters and brothers in Christ, and pray for them in their life in Christ? We do, and we ask God to help and guide us. And let us pray. We give you thanks, O God, that through water and the Holy Spirit, you gave us new birth. Cleanse us from sin and raise us to eternal life. As we now offer blessings to each person affirming their baptism, may they be reminded today and always of our promise to seal their hearts by the power of the Holy Spirit and keep them marked with the cross of Christ forever. Amen. I invite our confirmants to be seated, except for Alana and Bryant. If you want to start getting to your kneelers and their families, come up. And just a reminder, families, that y'all are welcome to come up to lay hands on your individual child. And as you see them moving up, we'll go every other to give you time to get your family up here to surround your loved one with your prayers.

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Woo!

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Jesus'

And let us now together rejoice with these sisters and brothers in Christ. We rejoice with you in the life of baptism. Together we will give thanks and praise to God and proclaim the good news to all the world. Let's have a round of applause for those 900 hours you put in and for God's love and hope and promise. God brought you to this moment, and God will continue to guide your life into the future. And at this time, reminded of God's gracious and abundant love, we offer our prayers, confident that God hears us. Center your church in humility as we strive to follow in your way. Help us listen to the cries of those who have been unfairly hurt by the church and dare to name difficult truths. Show all your love. God of grace, hear our prayer. You call us to care for your creation. Lead us into your promise of a better world through sustainable practices and respect for your handiwork. God of grace, hear our prayer. Inspire all in positions of authority to act honorably. Remind them of their call to use their authority for the sake of the common good. Give them the gift of humility. God of grace, hear our prayer. Comfort those who come before you in fear and trembling. Calm troubled hearts with your forgiveness. Help all those in need, like those on our prayer list and those dear members of our family and friends that are on our hearts and our minds. Grant us your salvation. God of grace, hear our prayer. And grant the prayers that we have offered, what we have forgotten to ask, and whatever else you see that we need. We ask this in Jesus' name. Amen. The peace of Christ be with you always. Please take a moment to share Christ's peace with one another as you are comfortable and able this morning.

And once you've shared your piece, you are doing exactly what you're supposed to do. Take a seat, and we will continue to worship God by collecting our tithes and offerings and listening to a musical offering from our choir.

Let us pray together. God, our Creator, you open wide your hand and satisfy the desire of every living creature. With these gifts, we bless you for your tender nurture and care. Help us to delight in your will and walk in your ways. Through Jesus Christ, our Lord. Amen. And gathered into one by the Holy Spirit, let us pray as Jesus taught us. Our Father, who art in heaven, hallowed be thy name. Thy kingdom come, thy will be done, on earth as it is in heaven. Give us this day our daily bread, and forgive us our trespasses, as we forgive those who trespass against us.

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7: Here's your KATE weatherology forecast for the Albert Lea area. Slight chance for storms today. Otherwise, cloudy skies expected. Highs level off around 66. Southeasterly winds around 5 miles per hour. Lows dip down to about 57. With fog and spots tonight, cloudy skies expected. I'm meteorologist Jennifer Wojcicki on KATE 1450. Right now, 59.
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1: it's 60 degrees.
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2: Here's your Kate weatherology forecast for the Albert Lea area. Lows dip down to about 58, with fog and spots tonight. Under overcast skies, winds out of the northeast, around 5 miles per hour. Daytime highs approaching 70 tomorrow. Cloudy skies expected, with fog early. Mainly cloudy skies expected tomorrow night. Lows dip down to about 56. I'm meteorologist Laura Lockwood on Kate 1450. Currently 64.
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0: Here's your KATE weatherology forecast for the Albert Lea area. Lows dip down to about 58, with fog in spots tonight. Under overcast skies, winds out of the northeast, around 5 miles per hour. Daytime highs approaching 70 tomorrow. Cloudy skies expected, with fog early. Mainly cloudy skies expected tomorrow night. Lows dip down to about 56. I'm meteorologist Laura Lockwood on KATE 1450. Currently 64.
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0: 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We offer short-stay rehab with Big Stone Therapy in a beautiful facility with state-of-the-art equipment. If you are having hip surgery, knee surgery, or...
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